ballin' hard on another hemisphere. Somebody tell them people Mr. Hem is here. Whoa, whoa, whoa, whoa, whoa, whoa. Mr. Hem is here. Whoa, whoa, whoa, whoa, whoa, whoa. Mr. Hem, Mr. Hem.

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8: The Word 120, the New King James Version of the Bible. The Apostle Paul said to the brethren in 1 Corinthians chapter 13, love suffers long and is kind. There is opportunity because of the anger and evil on display today to show the love of Jesus Christ. For those who profess to wear the name of Christ, you be the one to implement the words mentioned in Colossians 3 and verse 16, which says, let the word of Christ dwell in you richly. For those who know and trust in Jesus as Lord and Savior, we can make a difference by being a source of encouragement to those we come in contact with. Remember, God is love. As we look at the world and darkness on display, be reminded of the words in 1 John 1 and verse 5, which says, God is light, and in him there is no darkness at all. Sin causes separation from God. The destination of sinful behavior will always lead to a lot of hurt, pain, death, and eventually eternal damnation. Yet there is always hope in Jesus Christ. The Bible is our roadmap to righteousness. Jesus says in John 3 verses 20 and 21, for everyone practicing evil hates the light and does not come to the light, lest his deeds should be exposed. But he who does the truth comes to the light, that his deeds may be clearly seen that they have been done in God. The disciples of Jesus Christ must place into practice every day the meaning of the words Jesus spoke in Matthew chapter 15 and verse 14, which says, you are the light of the world. If not us, then who?
9: The Fair Housing Law prohibits discrimination in the sale, rental, and financing of housing-related transactions. The Human Relations Commission promotes non-discrimination and works to ensure fair and equal housing opportunities for all. Any actions or omissions taken because of race, sex, color, religion, disability, familial status, or national origin that restricts your housing choices is unlawful. If you believe that your rights have been violated, contact the Human Relations Commission at 436-4927. This announcement was funded through the City of Evansville's Community Development Block Grant.
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Riding with a fire, so it's under two. He a headmaster, headhunter too. He know what he come to do. Riding around with some big bees. 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But my name ain't Bun B. I'm who you wanna be. I should name me KJ, cause these sons of me. He wanna give me cunnilingus. Got my stripes like a bumblebee. Bouncing on the right, the left. I'm hitting my shoulder lean.

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1: Yeah.
0: Put your down.
1: Yeah.
0: Put your down.
1: Yeah.
0: Put your down.
1: Yeah.
0: Put your down.
1: Yeah.
0: Put your down.
1: Yeah.
0: Put your down.
1: Yeah.
0: Put your down.
1: Yeah.
0: Put your down.
1: Yeah.
0: Put your down.
1: Yeah.
0: Put your down.
1: Yeah.
0: Put your down.
1: Yeah.
0: Put your down.
1: Yeah.
0: Put your down.
1: Yeah.
0: Put your down.
1: Yeah.
0: Put your down.
1: Yeah.
0: Put your down.
1: Yeah.
0: Put your down.
1: Yeah.

0: posted right here on the corner, you heard?
1: Hey, it's plenty of action going on in sports right now.
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4: Ain't no doubt about it, gang. Let's start off with the Cowboys and a rough opening night in New York. The Giants beat Dallas 28-20. That's their first week one home win since 2010. Jackson Dart went 23 of 29 for 230 yards, three touchdowns, and no picks. And get this, New York held the ball for more than 36 minutes of the game. They outgained Dallas 394-244 and converted 9 of its first 10 third downs. And Dak threw for 175 yards, two touchdowns, and one interception, of course. Dallas scored on both second half possessions, and the problem? They only got the football twice. Dak, we gotta do better, man. Chicago made history in Carolina, too. The Bears won 59-37 with 96 combined points, setting an NFL Week 1 record. Chicago's 59 were also a franchise record for an opener, and Caleb Williams accounted for 334 total yards and four touchdowns. DeAndre Swift ran for 124 and three scores, and Chicago piled up 552 yards. Detroit survived New Orleans 31-30 in overtime after blowing a 21-point lead. The Saints answered Detroit's overtime touchdown, went for two and the win, and failed. Jahmyr Gibbs ran for 156 yards and two scores, becoming the sixth NFL player with 50 touchdowns in his first 50 games. Shout out to B-More beating Indy 41-23. Derrick Henry ran for 144 yards and three touchdowns, passing Marcus Allen for third on the NFL's all-time rushing touchdown list. Around the league, Pittsburgh beat Atlanta 20-13. Buffalo outlasted Houston 36-31. Jacksonville routed Cleveland 34-10. The Jets beat Tennessee 23-10. Cincinnati topped Tampa Bay 33-27. Arizona beat the Chargers 26-14. Minnesota handled Green Bay 39-22. Las Vegas beat Miami 27-13. And Philadelphia edged Washington 24-22. And tonight, Patrick Mahomes is officially back 9 months after tearing his ACL and LCL. Denver visits Kansas City at 7:15 Central on ESPN and on ABC. All right, that does it for me. That's been your Posted on the Corner Sports Minute with the playmaker Hollywood Zay. 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
11: 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If you believe that your rights have been violated, contact the Human Relations Commission at 436-4927. This announcement was funded through the City of Evansville's Community Development Block Grant.
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3: In 5 seconds, name me five cereal mascots.
2: Five cereal mascots. Okay. Tony the Tiger, the Bee, the little frog from the Honey Smacks. Yeah, the Cinnamon Toast Crunch people and the toucan, Fruit Loop Toucan Man.
3: Toucan Man. That was fine.
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0: 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What's your name?
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0: Uh-huh.
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2: Where are you posted on the corner?
3: 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Ooh. 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
1: I'm gonna say, is DJ missing?
2: 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Who done it? And who needs to quit it?
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1: Okay, let's get into a real quick tea for you. So Spectacular Smith of Pretty Ricky is being sued by an Arizona woman who alleges that he messaged her on Instagram to arrange a meeting before sexually assaulting her. So, according to the lawsuit obtained by TMZ, a woman by the name of Alexis filed a complaint against Spectacular back in August, claiming that he contacted her in October 2025 to ask her for restaurant recommendations. Now, Alexis stated that Spectacular gained her trust before trying to arrange a meeting in person. Allegedly, Spectacular suggested an initial meeting location, but later changed it to a different residence where she said she arrived alone around 10:30 at night. The following day, and she claimed that Spectacular initiated physical contact and then engaged in sexual intercourse with her without her consent. So in the lawsuit, she also alleged that Spectacular placed his hands around her neck, choking her, and restricted her ability to breathe. So her attorney, Benjamin Taylor, is actively seeking justice for Alexis. So you know I can continue to keep you updated on that as that unfolds. You need a recap. You already know where you can go. Post it on thecorner.com. Follow your good sis on the gram at DJ Mrs. DJ M-I-S-S-E-S.
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selling out. 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
2: Hey, what it do, what it do? Mr. Futuristic, Mr. Ain't I? Mr. Futuristic Love, Mr. Sancho Leland, Mr. Lamborghini Leland. And right now you post it on the corner with Incognito and a pretty girl with the pink glasses. You see what I'm saying? You know who she is. Y'all are biggest show ever in the world. They doing their thing and they going places fast. And then I sincerely mean is post it on the corner straight out of the home of Atlanta, Georgia. Let's go.
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3: 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And you are posted on the corner with none other than my homeboy, Incognito.
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5: Ain't no doubt about it, gang. Let's start off with the Cowboys and a rough opening night in New York. The Giants beat Dallas 28-20. That's their first week one home win since 2010. Jackson Dart went 23 of 29 for 230 yards, three touchdowns, and no picks. And get this, New York held the ball for more than 36 minutes of the game. They outgained Dallas 394-244 and converted 9 of its first 10 third downs. And Dak threw for 175 yards, two touchdowns, and one interception, of course. Dallas scored on both second half possessions, and the problem? They only got the football twice. Dak, we gotta do better, man. Chicago made history in Carolina, too. The Bears won 59-37 with 96 combined points, setting an NFL Week 1 record. Chicago's 59 were also a franchise record for an opener, and Caleb Williams accounted for 334 total yards and four touchdowns. DeAndre Swift ran for 124 and three scores, and Chicago piled up 552 yards. Detroit survived New Orleans 31-30 in overtime after blowing a 21-point lead. The Saints answered Detroit's overtime touchdown, went for two and the win, and failed. Jahmyr Gibbs ran for 156 yards and two scores, becoming the sixth NFL player with 50 touchdowns in his first 50 games. Shout out to B-More beating Indy 41-23. Derrick Henry ran for 144 yards and three touchdowns, passing Marcus Allen for third on the NFL's all-time rushing touchdown list. Around the league, Pittsburgh beat Atlanta 20-13. Buffalo outlasted Houston 36-31. Jacksonville routed Cleveland 34-10. The Jets beat Tennessee 23-10. Cincinnati topped Tampa Bay 33-27. Arizona beat the Chargers 26-14. Minnesota handled Green Bay 39-22. Las Vegas beat Miami 27-13. And Philadelphia edged Washington 24-22. And tonight, Patrick Mahomes is officially back 9 months after tearing his ACL and LCL. Denver visits Kansas City at 7:15 Central on ESPN and on ABC. All right, that does it for me. That's been your Posted on the Corner Sports Minute with the playmaker Hollywood Zay. For this story, scores, and more, head on over to PostedOnTheCorner.com. 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Hey man, go give me a follow one time, gang, at Hollywood Zay.
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0: 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Yeah.
1: Follow me.
2: At That Boy Inc. 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
1: Period. What's going on, everybody? My name is Sheila. You could just call me Queen. I'm in here representing for the Delta Sigma Theta Incorporated Ladies, Delta Kappa Chapter, to be exact. Ooh! And I'm here kicking it with my boy Incognito. And we posted on the corner.
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3: 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My name's Kamaria. And I want to shout out my sister's HBCU homecoming tour page. She is making it big. 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

0: something big and she's making it happen. Samuel L. Jackson actually just followed her page. He only follows like 1,000 people, okay? Please go check out her page. Shout her out. She's really trying to make it happen. We both are HBCU alum, and that's what I'm going to do, okay?
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0: What's up, everybody? This is Pastor Mike Jr. And there's a word that should come to mind and make you smile. It's called incognito. Incognito means I'm able to be in a room, but not in a room. It means I'm able to move, but people may not detect me. And if somebody listening to me right now, you're frustrated because you're asking for popularity, but you don't know how to manage the seasons of being incognito. Incognito does not mean I don't have it. It means I don't have to flaunt it. It means I am who I am and I'm comfortable in my own skin. So every time you tune on to Incognito, you're not just listening to music. You're not just vibing with your favorite people. What you're saying is that I'm going to be the person in my family who can win and remain humble. Win and not be over the top. Win and just remain who I am. Don't let anybody rush you. It's a generation of people who are rising who are going to be blessed and still know how to be incognito.
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fake intimidation. Take a minute, take a deep breath, have a little bit of patience. Drizzy, you amazing, you the inspiration. You set the bar for the next generation. You Neo in the Matrix, these just Nemo in the ocean. Small fish making kids feel emotion. Using you for promotion, true words have never been spoken. Wanna see written me on a t-shirt like I'm Hulk Hogan. I appreciate the fans rocking with me, this is really just a small token. Really with a visionary, only reason I ain't got a girl and I ain't getting married, cause I'm really out here filling up the itinerary till I'm 6 feet in a cemetery. Bulletproof door so heavy, got me rolling around like a dignitary. Funny how it's only that are waiting on the boy's obituary, cause if I die, it's these that become the sole beneficiary. And what the are they gonna do with it? Had a girls up at 29 on stage twerking with a dictionary. Guilt trips, not church trips when it's cold out here in February. Cause right now, shorty parachuting like she flying for the military. This girl face so pretty, I can only think of missionary.

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The Fair Housing Law prohibits discrimination in the sale, rental, and financing of housing-related transactions. 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Any actions or omissions taken because of race, sex, color, religion, disability, familial status, or national origin that restricts your housing choices is unlawful. If you believe that your rights have been violated, contact the Human Relations Commission at 436-4927. This announcement was funded through the City of Evansville's Community Development Block Grant.

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2: She want the rich one, pick one. It's a gang of us in here who tryna spend something. Rents over 200, I got 3 of these. Once I pay for the baby, you can leave. 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

100K I spend on my senora. 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And my ink got McDonald's nuggets. Soon as I land on the lyre, who gets they wet tears. 488 hit the gears. Suicide don't Britney Spears. I'm bougie so don't get near. Chris Angel make you disappear. Hit the gas, it got flames out the rear. It's a

0: loose leaf when that strap blow. I'm with a couple bad b****s that'll rip the party. If Quavo the QB, I'm Nick Lombardi. Pull up in a space coupe on a link with Marty. I can actually afford to get a pink Bugatti.
1: Hey yo Nick, damn, you just do a hit with Gotti.
0: That too, but my b****s send hits like Gotti. It's a rap like them things on the head of a Saudi. My son, go

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Don't. 40, what's up, shebang? All of my ops, they this. What am I now possessed? How do I feel to refresh? Secrets I know got you stressed. Will I take those to my death? Haven't decided just yet. Yeah. 40, what's up, shebang? All of my ops, they this. Please don't put me to the test. You tryna get back on the net. I'm tryna get back in the flesh. Yeah.

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The Fair Housing Law prohibits discrimination in the sale, rental, and financing of housing-related transactions. The Human Relations Commission promotes non-discrimination and works to ensure fair and equal housing opportunities for all. Any actions or omissions taken because of race, sex, color, religion, disability, familial status, or national origin that restricts your housing choices is unlawful. If you believe that your rights have been violated, contact the Human Relations Commission at 436-4927. This announcement was funded through the City of Evansville's Community Development Block Grant.

Girl, you a 10, girl, you a 10, girl, you a 10, girl, you a 10, girl, you a 10, girl, you a 10, girl, you a 10, girl, you a 10, girl, you a 10, girl, you a 10, girl, you a 10, girl, you a 10, girl, you a 10, girl, you a 10, girl, you a 10, girl, you a 10, girl, you a 10, girl, you a 10, girl, you a 10, girl, you a 10, girl, you a 10, girl, you a 10, girl, you a 10, girl, you a 10, girl, you a 10, girl, you a 10, girl, you a 10, girl, you a 10, girl, you a 10, girl, you a 10, girl, you a 10, girl, you a 10, girl, you a 10, girl, you a 10, girl, you a 10, girl, you a 10, girl, you a 10, girl, you a 10, girl, you a 10, girl, you a 10, girl, you a 10, girl, you a 10, girl, you a 10, girl, you a 10, girl, you a 10, girl, you a 10, girl, you a 10, gir

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Don't. 40, what's up, shebang? 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What am I now possessed? How do I feel to refresh? Secrets I know got you stressed. 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
2: Roll another one.
3: Said I'm never like, you know it's special pack it. What's up, see, I'm gonna be gon' set up tabby. Wait, wait, wait, wait, hey.

0: It's DJ Envy, Jess Hilarious, Charlamagne Tha God. We are the Breakfast Club. Lana Rose is here as well. We got a special guest in the building.
1: Yes, indeed.
0: She's back, ladies and gentlemen. Dr. Jess, welcome back.
2: Woo, feels good to be here.
1: Very important to say, Dr. Jessica Clemens is a board certified psychiatrist, okay? All right. Graduate of Cornell University Medical College. Completed your residency training at NYU.
2: Yes.
1: At NYU, okay? Very important to say that.
0: Why?
1: I just want people to know that she really got her certification and qualifications.
0: Dr. Jess been up here before.
1: I know, but you know.
0: Okay. All right.
1: Reiterate to the people.
0: All right. Well, how are you feeling, Dr.
1: She's a real doctor.
2: I'm feeling great. I'm glad you did that for me because I was going to try to find a way to bring that in.
3: Oh, my God. Do y'all have to do that now on platform?
2: So before the controversy online when people were talking about whether, you know, someone is.
0: People's a doctor or not.
2: Yeah. I wouldn't think it's a thing. But now I do think it's important. People really need to know that the information they're getting from so-called doctors, you know, it's trusted, it's vetted. So, yeah, I feel like it's something that we do have to say.
1: Absolutely.
2: And the last thing is medical doctors, it's easy to look up whether or not we're truly who we say we are. Mm-hmm. All you have to do is just take our name and the state we're licensed, and you can see if the license is active or not. It's you know, it doesn't take much to show your degrees and things like that. They're always on the wall behind me.
0: Okay.
2: Yeah.
1: And I'm glad you're here because you're also a reproductive psychiatrist. So you treat women with postpartum. And we've been having a lot of conversations about postpartum, especially because of the Lindsay Clancy situation. And I think it's very important because we spend 9 months talking about women being pregnant, but never talk about what happens to the mother psychologically after.
2: Absolutely. Yeah, this is a newer area in psychiatry. Mm-hmm. Mass General is really leading in a lot of the research. But yeah, we don't talk about the hormonal effects, whether it's pregnancy, delivery, or even before. Like I take care of a lot of women who talk about, wow, every couple of weeks out of the month before my period starts, I'm just anxious or depressed. But we talk about that, and we talk about treatment options that might include therapy or lifestyle modification, but also medication. When I'm thinking about like postpartum, especially to your point with the case that we've all kind of watched, I kept a little distance from some of the details there, but yeah, we're talking people are coming in depressed. It affects their ability to bond with the baby, which then also has effects on the infant child, right? If they're not properly bonding with their parent, the mother, that has, you know, some downstream effects, but there could absolutely be a role for medication for some women. It also could be a role for more support, right? Making sure that you have someone there to cover the night shift. I know personally that was just one of the hardest times after having a baby to be up all night and just thinking about what that does to mood and irritability. So it's an area of medicine that's starting to really take the front center now.
0: Well, let me just break down the Lindsay Clancy case for somebody that doesn't know. She's a 36-year-old former labor and delivery nurse. She strangled her three children, ages 5, 3, and 8 months, before attempting suicide by jumping out of a second-story window. She was not prosecuted on September 24th, 2026.
1: It was a mistrial.
0: The judge declared a mistrial after 7 days of deliberation. And this has been a big conversation of postpartum and all that. I wanted to ask, when I seen your name on the sheet early this week, well, last night, I called Charlamagne. I'm like, is that Dr. Jess, Dr. Jess? Because usually we don't see Dr. Jessica Clemens, right? We just see Dr. Jess is coming. And he was like, yeah. I was like, well, where has she been? We haven't seen her in a long time. And she was like, well, she dealt with postpartum. And I was like, wow. I was like, well, break down what it is. I've had 6 kids. You know, I have 6 kids. Mm-hmm. And thank God my wife didn't deal with it. So what makes somebody deal with having a child, like Charlamagne said, so excited, 9 months, you're excited to have this baby, a baby that you created, and you build a nursery and you build a crib and the family's giving you gifts and you can't wait and you're picking outfits to look like your outfits and you get so excited. And then you hear a lot of women say when the baby came, they didn't like the baby. They didn't want him. They didn't want the child next to them. Some women would say hate the baby. How do you get
1: That's
0: to that?
1: That's what Mimi said this morning. Our front page news person said she
0: hated her
1: like
0: son
1: at first.
0: Yeah.
1: Years.
2: Oh, wow.
1: Years.
2: Yeah. Wow.
0: So how do you get there?
2: Yeah. So for me, just to make sure people are okay with part of what I've been focusing on, I mean, answer the question, is really building my private practice and trying to shift away from social media as a primary public, you know, space that I engage in. Mm-hmm. But how we get there. So during pregnancy, there's like big shifts in hormones. You know, estrogen is high, and that's why the hair is like herring and the skin is all full. And just, you know, just really people just look great when estrogen levels are high. But after delivery, that starts to tail off pretty rapidly.
0: Mm-hmm.
2: And so for some people who are more sensitive, that's the language we kind of use in medicine, meaning one woman may tolerate that estrogen drop off and another woman may not.
0: Mm.
2: The one who's more sensitive, the one who doesn't, may begin to have signs of like postpartum blues. In fact, 50 to 85% of women will experience that. That's not like depression where you're down, you really don't want to get out of bed, you're feeling hopeless, maybe even suicidal. It's more of like irritability. There might be some anxiety. You might be just a little like frustrated, unable to connect, maybe some feelings towards the baby, not at all like postpartum psychosis, which I'll go into, but that usually gets better once mom is, you know, properly, she's got the nutrition back. She feels supported. She's focusing on rest. A lot of what I advise women who come in after delivering is like, you got to sleep.
3: Mm-hmm.
2: Even if you have to stop pumping or prioritizing trying to breastfeed, like let's move on if it's not working for you. But again, part of what happens is the change in estrogen levels affects some women. And then the work, I mean, it's hard taking care of a newborn,
0: mm-hmm.
2: especially when it's the first. You have no idea. You're like, to your point, you're getting ready. You're creating the moment. You're getting the room ready. You know, then the baby arrives and now this baby has to be fed 24/7. The only communication is through tears. I mean, it's stressful. And then if a lot of women do feel pressured to like breastfeed, to, you know, pump, that is around the clock too, right? You can't just mm-hmm. stop because you need to sleep. If you don't, you'll stop producing milk. So I think for some women, if they end up not being properly supported, that first couple of days when postpartum blues can show up, that can sort of start to set the stage for postpartum depression, anxiety. I support a lot of women who talk about how overwhelmed they feel. Mm-hmm. You know, they're worrying about this. Do I have enough for that? It starts to play into how they feel about themselves and how they feel about their performance. And then even the children, there can be resentment that builds.
0: All right. We got more with Dr. Jess when we come back. So don't move. It's The Breakfast Club. Good morning.
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See you at the bar, you was hardly talking. That's when I knew that your heart was scarring. Friends to lovers need a part to star in. Like, wait, babe, let me ask your pardon. This ain't Gucci, this is Prada, darling. 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

0: Hey, it's DJ Envy, Jess Hilarious, Charlamagne Tha God. We are the Breakfast Club. We're still kicking it with Dr. Jess. Lauren.
1: We're talking about things a lot more now. You can plan the nurses, the nannies, the sleep, the all that, but then you still get to some of the postpartum things. Is that something that, like, can be passed down? Like, your mom deals with it, so then you dealt with it. So you've done everything to try to fight it, but, like, it still happens anyway. Is that a thing as well?
2: It can be. Yeah, the unfortunate part is we don't know what causes this experience in women. It could be genetic. Mm. It definitely, we feel pretty confident that it's the hormonal shift that some people are more sensitive to. But I also think a lot about what's modeled, right? So what am I saying here? If you saw generation after generation, women take on more than their share, and now they're irritable after birth, or more tearful, is this something that's really postpartum blues? Yes, we would diagnose it as such, but is it that you saw women overdo it, not accept support, not expect the men in their lives to step in and take care of the things that they just are doing?
1: Yeah, okay.
2: Right?
1: Yeah.
2: So I often think, like, when we're talking genetics, how much of it is really the family system, like, passing on certain behaviors? Mm. But for now, we don't know. Maybe. I want people to know what to look out for.
3: Can somebody experience postpartum psychosis and still have moments where they look completely rational? Like, they could be cooking dinner, they're answering texts, taking care of the baby. But that's what they were saying in the Clancy case. They said that she was functioning.
1: That's how the movies make it seem like that, too, when they have these characters that have, like, kind of like the Lindsay Clancy case.
2: This is complicated. Mm. I'm privileged that I got to actually see people who are ill. Okay, a lot of mental health providers or psychiatric nurse practitioners, for example, there were people who trained in psychiatry outside of, like, great institutions like NYU. NYU, by the way, is the VA hospital on First Avenue, mm-hmm. Bellevue Hospital.
3: Oh, wow.
2: Okay, so we're seeing, like, everything.
3: Wow.
2: Okay, and that's where I got to see some of this. And then the hospital next door, Tisch. So
3: Bellevue's a psychiatric hospital.
1: Yes.
2: Yes. Notorious, right? Mm-hmm. If you don't really witness people who are truly in that state, what we would call, like, psychosis, mm-hmm. you can pick up on things because you're making the diagnosis based on what's the DSM, which is, like, our psychiatric handbook, which is a collection of symptoms that if they meet this collection or meet criteria, then we call it that. Mm-hmm. So I've even found when I'm, you know, working with someone who might be a therapist or a nurse practitioner, that we don't see the symptoms the same way. Mm-hmm. I don't like to, you know, fluff myself here, but I'm also like, I really got to see it. Like, Bellevue has Rikers, like, Island. There's a unit in that hospital. So we're seeing people who are truly, truly ill. Mm-hmm. So no, like, people who have postpartum psychosis, from what I've witnessed, they're bizarre.
3: Yeah, yeah,
2: they
3: yeah, yeah.
2: are muttering to themselves. They're part of when someone is psychotic, if they have that experience, they're not really taking good care of themselves. That's a disorganization. So the hygiene might be down. They may be even, like, styling themselves kind of oddly.
0: Why don't they take the baby away during those times?
2: You do. You okay. should.
0: Not family members. I'm talking about.
2: Yes.
0: Doctors. Like, the baby needs to go until she's.
1: Well, the doctor has to know what's happening too, though.
2: Doctor has to know it. Also, the states. You know, the state that you are in, their mental health hygiene laws really set the stage for whether or not they can involuntarily admit you. Like I said, New York is pretty strong on, I mean, we were admitting people coming in with schizophrenia because they weren't taking care of themselves, and that helps the community, mm-hmm. but also we get them treated, and then we move them down in sort of the level of care to ideally not continue to live on the streets with, like, severe mental illness. But if you're in, like, Texas, you know, I don't know their laws, it might be a little bit harder for the psychiatrist to actually have the authority to involuntarily admit you. They may not have enough units. So this is also a bit of, like, an advocacy issue too, right? In New York, I mean, you're getting admitted without a doubt. You're getting admitted. That baby is going to have to be with family until we treat you because it's a risk.
0: Mm-hmm.
2: You could kill that. You could kill your mm-hmm. baby. In other states, again, I don't know what they have going on, but you'll find that it's state dependent.
0: Gotcha.
3: Yeah, it's interesting, right? Because even with that case and everything you're saying, like, they said she did ask for help. Like, they said she asked for help. She had a lot of contact with mental health providers before, you know, she did what she did to her kids. Or I don't Did she do it? Yes, she did it, right? Yes, she did
2: it. I think she did it. Yeah, yeah.
3: What does that case teach us about the difference between having access to care and actually receiving the right care?
2: Great question. So this goes to quality, mm-hmm. right? The quality of care. So even when I'm like running my private practice, that's a part of the language I communicate, is that I'm not just your doctor treating you. You're getting quality care, which goes back to the training. Mm-hmm. Like, again, I picked NYU because I knew I would see everything and that would make me more confident in my diagnostic skills and then knowing how to treat. So this is also the sort of unfortunate, ugly side of mental health treatment in this country, which I think is evolving. I'm glad we're talking about it. I'm glad you've been spearheading, making this something that our community really focuses on. But it's just going to depend on what you get, right? You might sit across from someone who, where they train, they never saw someone come in with schizophrenia. So they're really relying on the handbook, right? They may have never seen a woman come in with postpartum psychosis. When you see it, you know it. They may have never seen someone come in with bipolar disorder. So it's harder to call it. They also might not feel comfortable to take away your rights or to say, like, we're going to hospitalize you. Mm-hmm. So the difference, unfortunately, is where people train, their comfort level in the medication. You know, if you've got a lot of medication going on, that's usually not ideal. From my perspective, that's kind of a red flag. Like, what are we targeting? Right? Patients shouldn't be on multiple medications. They should have closer follow-up. So there's not really a standardized way of treatment, because also in the U.S., I don't want to sound like I'm bashing nurse practitioners, because I know they're going to be in my comments later, but the training is just so limited, right? And I've worked with people, I'm like, why would you prescribe that for this? And it just tells me that they don't have enough experience. And you get to kind of do your thing.
3: And my last question, what do you wish the Lindsay Clancy story had taught America before it became this courtroom story?
2: Well, I think keeping it really simple, I would have hoped that it would have started more conversations around properly supporting families, mothers, fathers, thinking about the role for community. I think, again, it just should be more of the discussion nationally about how we're going to properly make sure people have what they need. Doctors, I do need, you know, you to do, make sure people are on the right medication and push for them to get admitted. I push mine. Like, okay, if you aren't getting better, let me tell you the hospital I'm going to send you to.
0: Thank you, Dr. Jess.
3: Dr. Jessica Clemens, man. I would tell them to follow you, but, you know.
2: You can. I'm there.
3: All right.
2: I want to get back in it.
0: Okay. What is it? Is it still Ask Dr. Jess?
2: It's still Ask Dr. Jess.
0: Dr. Jess. Well, appreciate you for joining us.
2: Thank you so
0: much. And hopefully you'll join us more.
3: Please.
0: You vanished for our life. Like, you jumped in.
3: Please. I've been trying to get Dr. Jess.
1: And then you vanished. You intentionally took the time away.
2: Yeah.
1: But you said from us, like, it was just Breakfast Club. Like,
3: I've been trying to get her at the Mental Wealth Expo for years. I'm like, yo, this would be, now I'm thinking, like, this would be a great year for her just to do the whole panel by herself.
2: I'm down.
3: Word?
2: Yes. Okay. Back out here.
0: She said, I'm back out here.
2: My children are a bit older. They can tolerate being away from mom. Mm-hmm. I got to shout them out. Mm-hmm. I know y'all are watching. Y'all better be on your best behavior. But I want to, because I see this is needed.
3: Yeah.
2: You know? And I have a lot of fun. You guys have just been really good to me. I appreciate being here.
0: Well, Dr. Jess, ladies and gentlemen, it's the Breakfast Club. Good morning.
4: I used to think about immature things. You know, like, do you love me? Do you want me? Are you gonna call me like you said you would? Is this really your real phone number?

0: Club.
1: I like this show. I like this show.
2: For people that watch you on TV, on their phones, on the internet, being here next to all of you guys, it's really big.
3: DJ Himpy, Jess Hilarious, and Charlamagne Tha God.
4: You guys are the voices of the morning.
0: Yeah, shout out to the Breakfast Club. We live.
5: 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All right. 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
6: Jess Hilarious, Charlamagne Tha God.
7: Peace to the planet. It's Tuesday. How y'all feel out there? I feel blessed, black, and highly favored. Happy to be here. Another day to serve our beautiful listeners. Good morning.
6: Good morning.
7: Hey, man. You know, I know all over the country, weather is different, okay?
6: Yes.
7: We're in the tri-state area, you know, in the New York, New Jersey area.
6: Connecticut, yep.
7: And I don't know how it feels where y'all
6: Philly.
7: At.
6: Philly.
7: But it's getting cool here.
6: Yeah, it's getting cool.
7: Okay, it's fall season. You know, I like when football season starts because when football season starts, you know, that's when the fall is supposed to start. Climate change has disrupted that over the last couple of years, but it feels like things are on schedule this morning.
6: Yeah, it's about 55 degrees outside today,
7: yeah.
6: This morning,
7: yeah,
6: when we went to work. Felt
7: actually,
6: good.
7: It feels good.
6: Yeah, it felt
7: feels
6: a little
7: good. Nice little breeze.
6: Yes, but the weather here on this side is going to be, it's actually heading up to 84, 85 degrees the rest of the week. So I don't know how long we're going to be getting to 55, but it did feel good this morning driving in windows.
7: Didn't anybody stay up to watch Monday Night Football last night?
6: I did not.
7: Me neither.
6: I did not.
7: I was out 8:45. I was in bed.
6: Yeah, I was passed out. This
7: like
6: weekend
7: literally
6: was a crazy
7: sleep.
6: Weekend. Yeah.
7: No doom scrolling, no reading, no books, no nothing. I was gone.
6: Yeah. Well, last night, if you missed it, yes, the Kansas City Chiefs played the Broncos. We'll break it down in front page news. I tell you, my daughter got me this Aura ring, right? And it tells you your sleep patterns, your REM sleep, your deep sleep, whether you sleep. So last night, I'm looking at my sleep. I'm like, why can't I only get an hour of deep sleep and only an hour of REM sleep?
7: I wake up every few hours, which is weird. Like, I went to sleep at 8:45. And then I woke up again at like 12, and I was like, oh, that's a good feeling.
6: Right.
7: Like, you know, you still got a few hours. Then I woke up again at like 2-something. Then, of course, 4:15, we had, you know, be up to get ready to be here. But I wonder why. Like, I wake up, I sleep in spurts, and
6: me
7: then
6: too.
7: Wake up every couple hours. I don't know.
6: I thought it was just me being nervous checking the cameras, because that's the first thing I do when I get up. I check the camera, I make sure the whole house is good, dogs is good, everybody good.
7: Yeah, it wasn't anything to deal with anxiety. It wasn't anxiety based. I just wonder why I wake up every few hours. Wasn't nothing waking me up or anything.
6: You're getting old, probably had to go to the bathroom.
7: I didn't actually.
6: No?
7: Nah.
6: Okay.
7: That's actually, no.
6: Mm-hmm. Well, let's get the show cracking. D1 will be joining us this morning.
7: Yes, he's got an album called The Shift coming out on October 12th.
6: That's
7: he's
6: right.
7: He's also got a new podcast called The Shift.
6: That's right.
7: That he'll be here to talk about, amongst other things.
6: Yes.
7: There's a lot of things I want to talk to D1 about. I talked to D1 off the air.
6: Yeah.
7: But not in an in-depth conversation. I haven't had one with him in a while, so
6: yeah.
7: I want to talk to him.
6: And D1 be outside. Like, if you don't know who
7: D1
6: is, he's a positive brother out there. He's a professor. He's a rapper. He has his own podcast. Very positive. Very Christian-based,
7: very
6: Jesus-based,
7: yes.
6: Conscious rapper. And we're going to talk to him.
7: Yes.
6: We got a lot to discuss with him, all right? And let's get the show cracking. What up, Jess?
0: What up?
6: You can get it off your chest, 800-585-1051 if you need to vent. We got front page news when we come back. Mimi will be joining us. We got some Jeezy Hov. Why not? It's the Breakfast Club. Good morning. Go crazy.
8: Yeah, it's old boy. This is the official Hustlers anthem. You getting money?

0: ain't did, nigga, pay homage. I pay the doctor. I spray llama
1: still. I see you got your Rock Nation Employee of the Month.
2: What you talking about?
1: That was that picture you posted? You and Hov?
3: Hey,
0: first of all, I'm the Employee of the Decade.
1: Okay, Employee of the Decade.
0: That's number one.
1: All right, just ask it. Just ask it.
0: Be respectful.
1: Now, just ask it.
0: My titles, okay?
1: Just ask. I see, you know, if you just missed it, or if you're just joining us. Morning, we are the Breakfast Club. Charlamagne posted a picture yesterday of the Rock Nation bonding event. Him and Jay-Z posted a picture because he was Rock Nation Employee of the Decade.
0: Well, over there, we believe in, you know, fostering good company culture. Mm-hmm. Unlike over here.
1: Mm-hmm.
0: Okay.
2: I know that's right. Not over there.
0: Okay.
1: Morning, everybody. We are the Breakfast Club. Let's get in some front page news. All right, let's start off with some quick sports. Last night, the Kansas City Chiefs beat the Broncos 31-10, and Taylor Swift was in attendance. She was cheering for her husband.
0: Yo, I thought Patrick Mahomes had a torn ACL and something else wrong with his knee. It only took him 9 months to come back. Did he play the whole game yesterday?
1: Yeah. Yeah.
0: That's crazy, yeah. Man, technology is a mother. Mm-hmm. Science, all of that has changed so much. He had a torn ACL and something else, some other acronym that was torn up.
1: Mm-hmm.
0: And he's back after only 9 months?
1: Yes.
0: Mm. Wow.
2: And I know I wasn't here, but how about them Ravens, though? Y'all saw that? Period. Anyway, hey, Mimi.
1: Good morning, Mimi.
2: They hate him because Cowboys lost. Giants lost.
0: How the Giants lost?
1: How the Giants and the Cowboys lost? We played each other.
2: Hey, Mimi, what's going on?
1: Girl,
4: good morning. So Front Page News is sponsored by Morgan & Morgan, America's largest law firm. All right, so we're going to jump right into this because there's some developing news and a major blow to President Trump's push to change how mail-in ballots are handled ahead of the midterm. So in a ruling yesterday, the Supreme Court has blocked the new rules from taking effect. So if you remember, under those rules, states would have had to send the Postal Service information on eligible voters. And then before those ballots could have been delivered, the Postal Service would then check that information to make sure a voter was on the list. And there were some other requirements for new envelopes for those mail-in ballots. But a federal judge had first blocked that. But now the Trump administration is having a major blow because the Supreme Court said no. So this is definitely going to be a setback for the president. Here is former Fox News anchor Gretchen Carlson.
5: Yeah, look, I think that this is an example of the courts once again stepping in, the highest court in the land, and saying no can do, including, most importantly, the justices that Trump himself picked to serve on the Supreme Court, right? So he'll come after them, no doubt, but this is it. It doesn't matter what he says after this.
0: I still think the Supreme Court is an illegitimate institution, but every now and then they get something right. But they had to get this one right because this was just too obvious. This was just too much of a slap in the face to the Constitution.
1: Mm-hmm.
4: Yeah, absolutely. So for now, nothing changes. States can continue sending out mail-in ballots under the current rules. And did you guys notice yesterday on Capitol Hill that Senator Mitch McConnell is back at work?
0: Was it really him?
1: Was he walking around? Was he talking? Or was it kind of like AI?
4: So, according to everybody there, he was in public. He came on the Senate floor. He's been gone for about 3 months. The 84-year-old Republican senator, he returned Monday in a wheelchair. So, we hadn't seen him publicly. He hadn't cast a vote since June, but he showed up yesterday. They say he's still not 100% and is continuing his physical therapy. But, of course, he's there. He's not running for re-election. He's been there for more than four decades. So, his term will end in January. And if you guys remember, he fell back in June at his home and was hospitalized. And this is the first time that we are seeing him in over 3 months.
0: So how do we prove this? Yesterday. How do we prove this not a robot? Okay, it took them a few months to build it. All right, get the flesh right. How do we know?
1: But did he speak? Did he talk? Or did they just roll him in and roll him out?
4: He was there. He was there. Some people said that they spoke to him, you know, and there was video. They made sure there was video of him rolling in. So, you know, he didn't make a speech or anything, but we did see him roll in and roll out. So.
2: Come on with the roll in and roll. Y'all funny as hell with the roll.
0: I'll tell you one thing, man. You know, he's clearly alive, but boy, it's time for him to retire.
1: Well, he's gonna retire.
0: At some point, you got to be like, all right, man, enough is enough.
1: You know what I seen yesterday? I'm sorry to cut you off. That was disturbing. I seen Joe Biden, who was a former president, getting on a commercial flight. No, I just want people to know Joe Biden getting on a commercial flight.
0: He always flies commercial.
1: But you're
2: damn,
1: president.
2: For real?
1: Most ex-presidents fly private. They have special security. Yeah. They got teams to make sure nothing happens.
0: I mean, he still got a security and stuff with him, but I see him on private flights all the time.
1: Oh, you mean commercial flights?
0: Commercial flights, yeah.
2: I would have never thought that either.
1: Cool. I would have thought they would have more protection because somebody could just yoke him up if they wanted to, come behind him. Like, it was just weird to see him on a commercial flight.
0: Or you can look at it the other way and be like, man, this is going to be one of the safest flights in a while. All
2: right. That's true. Okay. That's true. I'm saying somebody can come behind him.
4: 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Today is National Voter Registration Day. So very, very important. All right. Well, that is your news for 6 a.m. Injured. 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
2: Hello, who's this?
3: Yo, what's up, Jazz? What's up, baby? Welcome back.
4: Thank you, baby. What's up, Trev, boo?
3: I'm telling. What's up, Charlamagne?
5: Peace, sis. How you?
3: I'm doing good. We're Envy. Envy must have took off today.
2: No, I'm here. Right there. I'm here. How did it feel to get pounded out in New York?
3: I can't hear him. Charlamagne, is his mic off? You got pounded out
2: in New York on Sunday. I'm just asking how it feel.
4: Wow, Envy.
3: Hey, whoa.
5: Tell him don't disrespect you. You're not a bottom. Don't tell him don't disrespect you, Trav.
3: You know, I figured it out. Envy, I figured it out. Mm-hmm. We was right on the hills of September 11th. Everybody was wearing their little NYPD hat. We let y'all have it.
5: True.
2: No, you didn't.
5: True.
2: No, you didn't. You got pounded out in New York with your pops there. Because your pops was there, too.
4: Damn.
3: Hey, well, watch him now.
5: It'd be nasty.
2: Well, he got the Giants pounded out the Cowboys.
5: It's really disgusting. There's no reason.
3: But yeah, man. Don't worry about it. It was only one. Hey, Star was only one game, baby.
5: Only one game, man. We in good shape. Our defense not, but we're gonna be all right.
4: What's up, baby?
3: Hey, Star, I like that shirt. I like that shirt you got on today, Star.
5: This is my guy, nice. Roger Caruth's merchandise, man. Salute to Roger Caruth. Roger Caruth. Thank you, sir.
3: Look you.
5: Thank you, sir.
3: You look ugly.
2: I know. It's all good. But you know, it was great to see you. Say you get pounded out at the game. How was MetLife? How they treat you over there?
3: Oh man, it was actually great, man. That's my first time at MetLife Stadium. It's not AT&T Stadium, but it was a good game. Great game. I had a lot of fun. Me and my pops got to bond, spend a little time together.
5: It's better for concerts.
3: He says better for concerts.
5: Yeah, MetLife Stadium better for concerts.
2: Nah, games are great there. Games are wonderful there, actually. But you know,
3: I can't say the Giants fans. They wasn't horrible. Like we was all talking a little crap to each other. One little fight on the side of me. But other than that, it was good.
2: It's the first game, and you know what? The Giants are undefeated. I just want to put that out there. They are undefeated this season.
4: One game.
2: So what?
5: Don't tell him that.
2: The last time we beat the Cowboys was like 2022. So what?
4: Yeah. Okay. Good work, John.
5: I thought it was early, longer than that.
2: No, it was 2022. Oh. Hello, who's this?
6: Hello, this is Naya from Jersey.
2: What's up, Naya?
4: Hey, Naya.
2: Good morning. Get it off your chest, Naya.
6: Hey. Good morning, Shyla. Good morning, Envy. Good morning, Jess.
4: Hey,
6: I was calling. Just want to say big thank you to Jess because you actually pulled through and gave me them tickets because I was getting nervous. It was an hour before the show.
4: I know.
6: And I was like, dang, she really going to send me these tickets?
4: Absolutely.
2: She said actually. She had no faith in you.
4: Believe, no faith at all. But did you come and you had fun?
6: No, I had faith. I had a great time. That was my only birthday plans, honestly. So it came perfect timing. I didn't really have fun for nothing. And that you really made my weekend. So I truly appreciate
4: thank
6: it. And
4: you,
6: I
4: want
6: to say thank you to you and the team. Yes. So, today's my actual birthday.
5: Did you enjoy the show?
2: Happy birthday, mama.
4: Happy birthday.
6: I did. It was great.
5: That's what's up.
6: Thank Cracking you. On all of y'all. Both of y'all, boy.
4: Damn.
6: It was hilarious.
2: You just snitched on her. You ain't never had no

0: 585-1051. If you need to vent, hit us up now. It's The Breakfast Club. Good morning.
1: The Breakfast Club.
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0: Yo, Charlamagne, Envy, what up? Are we live?
1: This is your time to get it off your chest.
0: I got an indoor pool, an outdoor pool.
1: We want to hear from you on The Breakfast Club.
0: We can get on the phone right now. He'll tell you what it is.
2: We live?
3: Hello, who's this?
4: Hey, my name's Emma. How y'all doing?
3: Hey, good morning. Emma, good morning. Get it off your chest, Emma.
4: Oh, my God. So, I'm newly married, and my mother-in-law has just been, like, on my back since me and my man got engaged. Mm. And I'm just still trying to figure out, like, what the problem is.
5: She just wants some grandkids. You know what it is.
6: Yeah.
4: Oh, no. I don't think it's that. I think it's, like, so my man is the only son. His dad not around. His grandfather passed away a long time ago, so she don't really got no men in her life. And for real, she just thinks he's jealous.
6: Mm. You think your mom-in-law is jealous? That's very, very possible. I saw a movie on Tubi like that. Girl. It's called Ain't No Woman Good Enough for My Son. It is so good.
3: It's very common because you got to think that, you know, most boys are mama boys, right?
6: Mm-hmm.
3: And that the fact that you just took her son away, and now the things that he would do with mom, he's doing with you, and I'm sure mom feels
6: the way. He still got to have his own damn life. That is so freaky deaky.
3: No, I wasn't thinking about freaky. I'm talking about you know, buying gifts, going out to lunch, doing dinner, making them phone calls, and a lot of moms, like, that's their sons, you know?
6: Yeah, but some moms overdo it. They become obsessed with their children, you know, with their sons, especially in this case. It sounds just like that movie, girl. I don't know if I'm getting the title right, but yeah, girl, that's like a real thing in real life.
4: No, it, like, definitely is a movie. And it's a shame because, like, the more that he's been leveling up with me, the less that she wants to, like, mess with us. And she's basically, like, disowned him. And I'm like, girl, like, if you want grandkids, you're not going to see them. So I'm just so disgusted with her. Like, you're a grown woman. What the f***?
5: I'm going to be honest with you, man. I got to hear the mommy side of the story.
6: No.
5: I got to hear both sides. You know what I mean?
6: What is your husband saying about it?
4: He, in the beginning, was, like, a little bit non-confrontational because she said, like, all types of things, like, trying to put her hands on me, talk bad about her family, and basically be like, you left us for her. And he's, like, not doing too much about it until maybe, like, a couple months before we got married and he got really about it. Cause, like, he's like, listen, I got my own life. Like, I'm a mechanic now. Like,
6: Yo, his mother said you left us for her. Try to put her hands on.
3: See?
6: I know, but that's so creepy. Like, you don't feel like that's a little obsessive? Come on, mom, go get your back blown out or something. Like, come on. Like, once I'm outside, I got a groove back.
4: Yeah.
6: She's too old for that.
4: So I'm like, that's not even your mom for real. She can back up.
5: That's not their mom for real.
4: Yeah, I mean, he was raised by grandma. He lived with grandma. Mom, I understand, like, we're working two jobs. I'm very, like, understanding with a single mom. But he calls his mom, and he only says, I love you to her.
5: Damn.
6: Yeah, so that's some deep family trauma, obviously. It's a lot going on there. But, you know, congratulations, because you just got married.
3: Thank you, Emma.
4: Thank you, I appreciate you.
6: Period.
3: Get it off your chest. 800-585-1051. If you need to vent, you can hit us up right now. Now, when we come back, we got the latest with Lauren. She wanted me to tease. Tyler Perry is taking a step back from everything, and she'll explain why when she comes back.
6: What?
3: Yes. So don't move.
6: We got to get the other half of the season of Beauty and the Black.
3: Well, Lauren will break it down when she comes back.
5: A lot of people that don't appreciate Tyler Perry. Tyler Perry is one of those people that folks be too busy hating on when they should be sitting around trying to learn something from.
6: Right.
3: All right, well, now, this is the tease you want me to say. Okay. The biggest force in black TV may be taking a step back. We'll let you know when we come back in less than 10 minutes.
6: Yo, you already told us who it was.
3: I know, but I didn't read the whole thing. Like, you didn't read the whole thing? I didn't read the whole thing. I didn't read the whole thing. All right.
6: All right.
3: All right, we'll give that when we come back, so don't move. It's The Breakfast Club. Good morning.
1: The Breakfast Club.
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7: When we decided to open this 24/7 AI grocery store, people thought we were crazy, but our first store was completely community funded. 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
1: Morning, everybody. It's DJ Envy, Jess Hilarious, Charlamagne Tha Guy. We at a Breakfast Club. 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
13: So last night, the 2026 Emmys went down in LA. And like when we do our producer meetings at night, whenever these big award shows are happening, we will write down the topic. But I always say, let's just watch the show, see what happens naturally that we'll want to talk about, especially when it comes to like our things, like us, like mm-hmm. the black actors, yeah. black shows. Child, I was watching it last night and I was just like, you know, most award shows, I was like, yo, this is really, really white. But it was a real like conversation. So following the Emmys last night, Emmys So White began to trend because there was one actor, this is the primetime Emmy. So they separated from the creative arts yeah. Emmys, which 50 Cent took a Emmy home for, right? Mm-hmm. So there's one black actor, his name is Ernest Hardin Jr., who won Outstanding Guest Actor in a Drama Series for his role as Louis Cloverfield in On the Pit, that took home a primetime Emmy out of all those that were nominated.
11: I don't watch The Pit. Anybody in here watch The Pit?
13: I don't.
10: No,
13: I don't
10: it was
13: watch
10: really
13: The Pit
10: good, though.
11: Yeah,
10: and yes. Lawrence Robinson is in it. Shout out to Lawrence.
13: Yeah, but there were people that were nominated. We had Sterling K. Brown, Zendaya, Coleman Domingo, Janelle James, Tyler James Williams for various mm-hmm. categories. I know On the Carpet because. Outside of it being like the whole Emmy So White conversation and us not being represented in the winners, yeah. There were people that were kind of upset at Miss Shirley Ralph because she called out the TV Academy mm-hmm. for how they placed some of the categories and said that, you know, certain mm-hmm. things were unfair. Let's take a listen to Shirley Ralph on the carpet talking about Abbott Elementary's nomination.
15: Abbott Elementary, top of the conversation, nominated for Best Cast. I'm looking forward to a win since we're the only real comedy in the category.
16: Ooh, and you heard it here first.
15: Yeah, you did.
13: Yeah, there were other shows that were in the category.
16: Cheryl.
13: The Bear, Hex, Nobody Wants This, Only Murders in the Building. I don't watch these shows, but I mean, this has been a conversation about these award shows.
11: Abbott Elementary is so good that
10: hilarious.
11: At this point, people take it for granted.
13: Yeah. What? Yes.
11: You know what I'm saying?
10: Like, it's really
11: like
10: funny.
11: It's almost like it's reached a level of consistency that you don't even acknowledge it the way that you should.
13: Mm-hmm.
11: It's like, if I had to liken it to something, it's like watching, I'm just using this as an example because LeBron James been in the league for so long. He's so good that people just forget.
1: Take it for granted.
11: He's been so good for so long. That's what Abbott Elementary is to me.
1: Yeah, because he's still scoring 20 and people just act like he's old in this day and age, but he's still busting.
11: Abbott is great.
13: It's amazing. And every time we have these award show conversations, we always mention Abbott Elementary in some way, mm-hmm. regardless if they're winning. Regardless if they're winning in the category or not. So I think people see it and they're like, oh, look, there's us. But, you know, we're back having these conversations.
11: I think since Abbott's come out, they've been nominated at the Emmys every year.
1: Mm-hmm.
13: And yeah, so
11: pretty much, right?
13: I can remember, but listen,
10: man,
13: not hard
10: show
13: fact
10: is
13: here.
10: So good,
13: it is, it is. Well, speaking of representation, and all the things.
11: Oh, and one more, Yaya was nominated, right, for Wonder Man.
13: Yes.
11: Now I don't know any of the other people in the category. I don't even know who else was in that category. So I only watched Wonder Man. Hmm. And the only problem I have with these award shows is it's hard for me to say if somebody got robbed if I didn't see the other product.
1: Right.
11: You know what I mean? Out of that category, what are the shows in that category?
13: I'm trying to look at it right now.
11: I watched Wonder Man. He did a phenomenal job in that, but I don't know what else is in that category.
13: Outstanding lead actor in a comedy series?
11: Yes.
13: Yeah, so it was Yahya Abdul-Mateen for Wonder Man, Steve Carell for Rooster, Jason Segel for Shrinking, and Martin Short, Only Murders in the Building.
11: Shrinking is good. My wife watches that.
13: And the winner was Matthew Rhys for Widow's Bay.
11: I don't even know what that is.
13: You mean neither, but...
11: I didn't even know Wonder Man was a comedy.
13: I didn't either.
11: Wonder Man was a comedy?
13: I didn't think of it as a comedy.
11: Me neither.
13: Okay. All right. Well, yeah. So speaking of representation and us needing that representation, Tyler Perry, who is like the representation for us in these big studio spaces, and people are not going to appreciate it until they don't have it no more.
11: That's
13: it's
11: right.
13: Talking about his plans to take a step back from things eventually and move to Puerto Rico. Let's take a listen.
17: Is there ever a day that you are going to chill the hell out?
18: Yes, I am officially, you're the first to hear this. I'm officially moving to Puerto Rico.
4: No, this is real.
17: Is that exclusive?
4: Yep. Mm-hmm. Moving to Puerto Rico at the top of the year, and I'm pulling back a whole lot.
17: I don't believe that.
4: Okay.
17: Your publicist is shaking her head and saying no.
4: Well, that's the truth.
17: Is it really?
4: That is the truth, yeah.
17: What's inspired this?
4: Which one? The move?
17: The move.
4: Oh, getting older. So it's like, it's time to slow down a little bit, enjoy more time with my son, and just take it all in.
17: Take it all in?
4: Yeah, yeah.
11: Love AKA, that. I'm sick of you N-words. I've had enough. Y'all get on my damn nerves.
13: Shut up. That is not what he's saying. You do not care.
11: Right? Stop hating on the people you should be learning from. Drop on the clues bomb for Tyler Perry. Tyler Perry's earned it at this point. If he wants to go walk away and kick his feet up,
1: well, I just want to let people
11: know. He earned
1: it. If you live in Puerto Rico and you're a resident of Puerto Rico, you do not pay federal personal income tax on income.
11: It's N-words like this.
13: Yo.
11: That's exact N-words
13: now
11: like this.
13: Everybody
11: N-words like
13: gonna,
11: this guy right
13: like,
11: here. What, why?
1: I didn't say it was
11: why
1: him.
11: Can't
1: I
11: just go live in Puerto Rico.
1: I'm not saying it's him. I'm just saying just residents.
13: I didn't think about the taxes when I heard that. What I thought about was, as long as I can remember TV and like things that you would watch when it comes to like black households, Tyler Perry has always been bringing us something new. I don't know. I mean, he could take a step back and hire people because the studio, I'm sure, will still be there. But like, what does that look like when he's not as involved? Because we always hear that he's super involved.
11: Yeah, I mean, Tyler will still have a lot of work out here in these streets, I'm sure. He has so much content. You know what I mean?
13: Yeah. I get you. Yeah.
1: They'll still be producing content. He'll just...
13: Yeah.
1: Be relaxing and chilling.
13: Right. Well, speaking of, you know what that relaxing and chilling life may look like, because that was today's show with Justin Sylvester. He also, during this press run for Why Did I Get Married Again, spoke to Jennifer Hudson on the J. Hud Show, and he talks about why he is never getting married. Let's take a listen.
5: Now, you've made 3 movies, as we know.
4: I don't know where you're going with this, but you can pull up on it.
5: About marriage.
4: Yes.
5: You gonna get married?
4: Nope.
13: You gonna get married?
4: Nope.
5: You don't want to be.
4: It's not the marriage that bothers me, it's the divorce. Everybody that I know that did well and went broke, it was because of a divorce. Mm. So I'm good just being free.
13: Damn.
1: 50 Cent says that a lot too.
13: That's a lot of people.
1: A lot of people say that when it comes to to get married.
11: Like who are these guys gonna meet at this stage in their life?
13: I was about to say,
11: I think we take for granted that we've been with our significant others. Right. I've been with my wife for 28 years.
1: Like, I've been with my wife for 31.
13: I don't think y'all take that for granted, but I do agree with you saying who is Tyler Perry, like a Tyler Perry gonna marry?
6: Because he's Tyler Perry
13: right now.
6: Well, I even thought about like what his dating life would look like. And he, you know, on the Today Show was talking about the fact that he hasn't been on a date in 30 years. I don't think he could date publicly. Let's take a listen.
4: When I wrote the first one, I thought, you know, marriage might be a good idea at some point. But at this age, I'm like, no, that's not a good idea for me. So, no, won't be any marriage for me.
17: So you've scared yourself out of getting married.
4: By watching my own movie.
17: Now, is that something that comes up on the first date? Like, how you doing? Nice to see you. I won't get married ever.
4: I haven't been on a date in 30 years. I couldn't even tell you what's said on the first date. But no, haven't been. Haven't been.
11: Folks just want Tyler to get married because they want to see him do his first dance. That's all. People like seeing Tyler dance.
13: Oh, because he was coming down
11: the tunnel
13: on J. Hud.
11: You know what I'm saying? He was cutting that rug coming down that J. Hud line.
13: Gathered them damn slacks and got busy.
6: No, okay. the his performances would be fire, too, because they'd be having a music selections throughout his certain ones of his movies.
1: I wonder why Tyler Perry didn't pull up on us.
6: I text his team and asked. I don't
13: know why he moved to Puerto Rico.
6: No, it's not because of me.
11: I ain't say you. That girl.
6: I thought you said
11: that
6: you.
11: Light skinned boy over there.
1: What's right?
11: That little
1: bitch.
11: You probably you.
1: That wasn't me.
6: You did something to Tyler Perry.
1: No, I did not.
13: Yeah, yo.
1: No,
13: damn.
1: I did not.
6: Listen.
1: No, I did not.
6: Okay.
1: We've been in support of Tyler Perry up here. Salute to Tyler
6: always,
1: Perry.
6: Always in support of Tyler Perry, yes. But yeah.
13: Did y'all watch Why Did I Get Married Again?
6: I did. I watched it over the weekend.
13: It was good.
6: I liked it. I did. It was a lesson about learning that your parents are real people.
13: So all of them got kids now.
6: Yeah, and you know, you got these marriages in your family that you think are so perfect until you get to the point where like you're having to go through things yourself.
13: Right.
11: That's why I tell you, always sit down and talk to your parents, because when you have that conversation with your parents, you'll realize that they had a life way before you came.
6: Mm-hmm. Yeah.
13: And Tyler is good for messaging like that.
6: Always has a message built in somewhere.
1: He has a great heart. Tyler has a great heart.
13: To the shows, to the movies, he always
11: got a message. He ain't trying to clean it up.
6: It's not about to say he ain't coming. When I sent the text, they said he did all that press last week. I'm like,
13: Yo,
6: all right, y'all. That was the latest for the hour.
1: All right, now when we come back, we got front page news, so don't go anywhere. It's the Breakfast Club. Good morning.
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0: No, no, no. So it's like you know, this girl was drunk.
1: Water.
2: Morning, everybody. It's DJ Envy, Jess Hilarious, Charlamagne Tha God. We are the Breakfast Club. Let's get in some front page news. Now on Monday Night Football, the Chiefs beat the Broncos 31-10. What's up, Mimi?
1: I am amazed that Patrick Mahomes came back already. I mean, he tore his ACL and his LCL. That's what it was. The other injury was a LCL. And I was like, yo, he was gone for like 273 days. That's like 9 months. And you back on the football field already?
2: Mm-hmm.
1: Wow.
3: And then the Ravens, they just ate it up on a...
1: She don't know what she's talking about, y'all.
3: What are you talking about? Yes, they played the Indianapolis Colts.
2: So when do you decide if you're a Steelers fan or Ravens fan?
3: Because
2: you was both fans.
3: Please be quiet. No, I'm not. I am a Baltimore Ravens fan.
2: Okay. You was never a Steelers fan?
3: I was when I was in high school in Pennsylvania. But then I was like, I came to my senses like, what the hell? And then I went home to the Ravens. Yeah, thank you. Shout out to them.
2: Good morning, Mimi.
4: Good morning, MV, Jess, Charlamagne. How y'all doing this hour?
1: Peace, Mimi Brown.
3: We good.
4: Good morning. All right, so Front Page is sponsored by Morgan & Morgan, America's largest law firm. So, you know, this whole conversation about AI has really been trending lately, and I know last week we talked about it a little bit, but AI researchers, they are warning that the technology is moving faster than they know how to control it. So now some of the people who are running the biggest AI companies are sounding the alarm, too. Anthropic CEO is calling on the industry to slow down. I believe we have that audio.
5: I won't lie to you. There are real dangers. And I think for too long, the industry lied to people about the fact that this technology had risk. It doesn't mean we need to panic today. It doesn't mean we need to shut it all down. What I would say, it's a warning sign. It's a warning sign that we need to slow down. The AI kill switch could be a good idea, but I don't think banning it, completely banning it, is the right approach.
4: And so he's getting support from OpenAI co-founder and CEO Sam Altman and ex-AI founder Elon Musk. But President Trump, he is pushing back. He's calling it a hoax and saying the U.S. can't afford for China to take the lead. Let's listen to that.
6: So whoever wins, AI wins. And we can put guardrails, we can do this and that. But I think you have a lot of negative forces that are bringing it up that shouldn't be bringing it up. And they're bringing up things that won't happen.
2: Yeah, I mean, I still think it's scary. The fact that AI was going, what, rogue the other week and mm-hmm. went into somebody's account and, you know, mm-hmm. broke through the passcodes without anybody telling it to do that. If it did it for that time, like, you know, what's the stop for anything else? You know what I mean? So it is very scary. I think we do need those guardrails. And I think we need to figure out how we can control it because it seems like it's controlling itself.
3: And the crazy thing is, I'm watching X-Files, yo, and it was an episode that happened, season 1, episode 8, that happened.
1: I mean, it's a bunch of movies that have already shown this. I mean, there definitely should be some type of regulation, but I've been hearing that a lot of these warnings are just a weird way of them flexing to show how far advanced their companies' AI models are, because a lot of these companies are preparing to go public.
2: Public, yeah.
4: Yeah, I've heard something.
1: I don't know what's true and what's not true, but
4: yeah, it's really hard to tell, especially when you're getting doomsday, you know, time bomb ticking stuff about the world coming to an end. Mm-hmm.
1: I'm old enough to remember we've seen this before. This feels like Y2K. Like I remember it was like when the clock strikes, you know, midnight. On the year 2000, planes are going to fall out the sky and, you know, the infrastructure is going to go out and the electric grid is going to shut down. I've heard these same things before.
2: Yeah, but that was just because of the date, right? Because they said when you go into from 1999 to 2000, they were saying that the dates weren't going to be regulatory.
1: No, it was the technology in the system.
2: But it was because of the date. This is a computer is actually doing things on its own. That's totally two different things.
1: I don't know.
4: And now to Texas, guys, where a daycare is being accused of running a fight club for kids. So a family is suing. Yo, yes, what? You heard me right. A family is suing Arca Montessori Academy in Fort Worth for more than $1 million after they say surveillance video. It captured a substitute teacher encouraging 2 4-year-old boys to fight. So according to the lawsuit, one of these little boys was the substitute teacher's own son. Now, the boys, they got into a fight earlier that day. But instead of breaking it up, the lawsuit says that the teacher, she stepped in and allowed her son to go after the other child. I believe we're playing some video She's then accused of grabbing the 4-year-old, shaking him, and then encouraging her son to hit him. The video shows the teacher grabbing the little boy and then sweeping her leg from underneath him, and then sending into the air and crashing onto the floor. So there was also another teacher in the room who did not step in to help. And when the boy's mother arrived, she said he was crying hysterically. Let's listen.
7: I knew from his cry and the look on his face that something had happened. And from that point on, I said, I need to see the cameras.
8: I was mortified once she showed me what actually happened on the video.
7: The trust that I put in this daycare, they failed us.
2: That is insane.
1: I want them parents to get their money, but I also want them parents to get 5 minutes with that teacher that did that little leg sweep to their child. You need just a little bit of violence, just a little bit. I ain't saying nobody got to get killed. Mm-hmm. I just saying we just need a little bit of violence sometime. Mm-hmm. You don't think so?
2: Yeah.
1: Yes.
2: Yeah.
1: Did you see that court case with a guy, this was some years ago when that coach or whatever had molested those kids, and the father was like, Judge, can I just get 3 minutes with this guy? I forgot what time he was. He just wanted some time to put some hands on him. And then he charged him. Like, you just need a little bit of violence. Just a little bit.
3: Yeah. I don't want to make y'all even do that.
1: You see what I'm saying?
2: What a 4-year-old.
4: I know. Yeah. The family said the daycare, the staff told them that the boys had just gotten into a fight and the teacher separated them. But after seeing that surveillance video, the family's attorney says what happened inside that classroom was something different. I think we have that really quickly.
9: Mm. This place looked like a child fight club. It felt like one. This kid was thrown around like a human rag doll by somebody that was supposed to protect him.
1: See what I'm saying? I got a little innocent 4-year-old at the house. I need violence, just a little bit of violence to that teacher. It has to happen. Okay, just a little bit, a little slap in the face.
4: The little boy, they say he suffered bruises, scratches, and he has headaches, and he's now afraid to go back to that doctor.
2: Nah, I need more than slaps in the face. Now you got headaches.
1: That's what I'm saying. The same fight club you set up for them kids, now you got to square up with me as a dad.
3: Like, damn.
1: If you're a woman, you got to square up with me as the mother. Okay?
2: Nah, no square up. We got a 10 verse one you.
1: Not 10 verse 1. That's crazy. 10 verse 1 is crazy.
2: You slap my kid, you trip my kid for
1: don't need a 10 verse 1, you'll kill a woman.
3: Yo, he always adds something. He said, you slap my kid, and then you put...
1: You know what I'm saying?
2: About you trip my kid. My kid got headaches now and all this other stuff.
3: We know you just trying to get home to that movie.
2: That's right.
4: Yeah. Yeah, and Texas regulators, they're investigating, and they cited the daycare, but the daycare has not responded to this lawsuit. So that investigation is definitely ongoing, you guys.
3: Crazy.
4: Very, very crazy. All right, well, that is your front page news. 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
2: All right, now when we come back, D1 will be joining us. He has a new album that's coming out October 12th and a new podcast that's out right now. It's called The Shift. We're going to talk to him next. It's The Breakfast Club. Good morning.
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13: It's time for a look at Tri-State News. Evansville officials are considering a temporary moratorium on new data centers while they take a closer look at their potential impact. The Area Plan Commission has recommended a 180-day moratorium following concerns from residents about resource use and other issues. The proposal is expected to receive its first reading before the Evansville City Council September 28th, with the second reading October 5th. Vandenberg County has already formed its own study committee and approved a separate moratorium. NDOT will hold another public meeting this week on the Lloyd for All Multimodal Study. The open house is Thursday from 6 to 7:30 p.m. at Harrison High School. The study now includes the Lloyd Expressway from U.S. 41 to Sharon Road in Warwick County, along with the local road network between Morgan and Covert Avenues. The public can learn more and talk with the project team. Demolition is underway at the Evansville-Vandenberg Public Library's Red Bank location, marking the first step toward construction of a new library. 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A groundbreaking is scheduled for October 7th. Several local firefighters are receiving statewide recognition. Evansville Fire Department Battalion Chief and Chief Fire Marshal Eric Gentry has been named the 2026 Indiana Fire Officer of the Year. Vandenberg County firefighters Adam Crone, Steve Buckta, and Chief Adam Farrar were also honored as Indiana Firefighter, Fire Instructor, and Fire Chief of the Year. And an Evansville man has received probation after pleading guilty in a pellet gun shooting. Joshua Wilson pleaded guilty to battery, intimidation, and criminal recklessness. His 2-year sentence was suspended to standard probation. Police say Wilson shot his ex-girlfriend in the leg with a pellet gun during a confrontation in July. Your tri-state forecast calls for sunny and hot conditions today with highs in the upper 90s and south winds at 5 to 10 miles per hour. Tonight, mostly clear skies become partly cloudy with lows in the mid-70s. Wednesday stays sunny and hot with highs again in the upper 90s. Record or near record heat combined with higher humidity will push heat index values near or above 100 through midweek, with dangerous heat potentially lingering through Friday.
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1: Here's the question before this generation. 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
2: Morning, everybody. It's DJ Envy, Just Hilarious, Charlamagne Tha God. We are the Breakfast Club. Lauren LaRose is here as well. We got a special guest in the building.
3: My guy.
2: Brother D1. Welcome.
4: Man, I'm so happy to be here, man.
2: How you feeling, D?
4: Bro, I feel great, bro. This is a blessing. I don't take stuff like this for granted, bro.
3: Absolutely.
4: Thank y'all for having me, bro. This is a pinnacle of being an artist, putting in work all these years. When you make it to the Breakfast Club, it's a I made it moment.
3: Yeah. You've been out here, D1. You've been outside making your rounds.
2: Now, D been outside. Yeah. D1 been outside.
4: Come on, man. I feel the impact that God is using me to make at this season of my life, bro. It feel great, too. Mm-hmm. It feel great.
5: This is not your first time.
4: No, it's my second time up here.
5: Okay, I'm like, I thought you're talking, it was like the first time. Nah, but being having gratefulness in the moment, though.
4: Oh, that's how humble I am. Yeah. I don't take this for granted. You hear me? Mm-hmm. I woke up this morning like, man, I'm finna go in the Breakfast Club.
5: Right.
4: Like, this is my second time formally on the show, but together, like, we being used to make impact. You know what I'm saying? And I could be wasting my life right now. Mm-hmm. I could be using my gifts and talents to glorify negativity, foolishness, evil, sin. But I'm just like, dang, God, you allow me to elevate without compromising. That right there, I could brag on God all day for that. Mm. To allow me to elevate without compromising? Mm. Come on, man. So many people elevate and we want to celebrate the success, but you compromised your morals to get there. Mm-hmm. That ain't nothing to brag on.
2: Mm-hmm. I was having a conversation with somebody the other day and they were still doing, I would just say F-ish, right? But they were praying to God to get him out of that situation. And I was sitting there and I chuckled to myself a little bit. I was like, how you know you still doing F-ish, but you praying to God to get you out that situation?
4: Yeah.
2: And I was like, I see that a lot. I don't think people understand. Like, you still doing the F-ish, but you pray. I don't think God's going to help you with the F-ish.
4: That's called bootleg blessings. You heard me? They want bootleg blessings because God not going to bless the F-ish. You heard me? That's the devil that's elevating you, my brother. You praying to God, but no, you elevating, but you getting bootleg blessings because we are receivers by nature. As humans, we are receiving blessings all the time. You don't want to be a receiver from a deceiver. You feel me? The devil is a deceiver. Mm-hmm. The devil is the king of lying to you, confusing you. And if you're trying to receive blessings from somebody that's deceiving you, that's bad. And then when you're saying, God, I'm thinking that this is you elevating me. Stop thanking God for stuff God ain't blessed. Mm. The devil elevated you. That's not real success. But we still got time if you start to get the picture. It's best to do it now. If not, death gonna deal with you.
3: People forget Satan got a kingdom too.
4: Come on, man. Mm-hmm. We looking at it. Mm-hmm. We looking at Satan's kingdom. Like, literally, right here. That's why if you think that your heaven is here on earth, it's like, brother, you got life twisted. This list 70, 80, 90 years, whatever we get down here, this is so temporary. Eternity is forever. Mm-hmm. So you spending your whole life trying to go viral. Meanwhile, I'm trying to go eternal. And when I say go eternal, man, what seeds can I sow? What can I plant into the ground? What can I leave this world with my gifts and talents that have eternal impact, man? Mm-hmm. I'm trying to make heaven more crowded because of my little brief time here.
2: I do see, and well, let me ask you a question. Do you see that the work that you're doing, do you see it changing people and changing artists? I'm starting to see it more and more and more. Are you seeing that as well?
4: It's happening. It's happening, bro. I see it, bro. Mm-hmm. I'm at Fat Joe's birthday party. Got a personal invite from Fat Joe.
2: I seen you there.
4: Yeah, yeah. So, you ain't speak to me, but you saw me there.
2: You was on the other side. You was on the other side. I left. I got in and out.
4: So, I walk in the party. Fat Joe is on stage. Hot pink suit on. Mm-hmm. You heard me? On an epic Fat Joe rant. Talking. You know what I'm saying? Going off talking. He's in the middle of cursing. He was like, and then we ran up and we effed that motherfucker. And he's in the middle of cursing. He's like, oh, D1, the positive brother is here. Like, in the middle of the curse word, right?
2: Yep.
4: And he's like, come up on stage and say some positive for the people. You heard me? So he gave me the mic. And at his party, I'm on stage like, this wasn't planned, but okay. Everybody, how y'all doing? I gave some D1 words of wisdom. Yep. You know what I'm saying? Gave God glory, said what I said. And the people was rocking with it. But just the way I feel embraced by the Fat Joes of the world, the Jada Kisses of the world, the Breakfast Clubs of the world. Now, there was a time where I always felt the resistance, you know what I'm saying? And that's why I say the shift is here. Like, the shift is here, bro. Like, people are not really demons. When I was a little kid growing up, we was like, dang, these people are really murderers. These people are really killers. These people are really, you know,

0: Pablo Escobar, and they got, you know, all these kilos of cocaine that they actively pushing because they rapping about it. Mm-hmm. Then you get older and you meet them. Man, that's just a father who's raising his kids, living in a gated community, mm-hmm. and he raps about that stuff. Probably never did it, but even if he did do it, he's not currently living like that. Once you see that, you realize that people are looking for an escape route. Mm-hmm. But a lot of times they're being held down because of money and reputation. Mm-hmm. Those are the two things that's keeping our people enslaved inside of hip hop. They're afraid that, man, if I switch it up and if my current content reflects my real lifestyle now, I don't think the fans are gonna appreciate that or approve of that. Mm-hmm. I had a convo with somebody at Fat Joe's birthday party. He's a legend. Mm-hmm. I won't say his name out of respect, but he was like, first time meeting me, and that's what he pulled me to the side to talk about. Man, I wanna do different, but my fans just want that old version of me. Mm. Literally. So it's money and reputation. And I see that, and instead of pouncing on that and making fun of people for that, I'm just like, oh, okay, let me figure out how I can make content, make music, and build relationships that help break through that wall. You know what I'm saying? Because evil is not what we're fighting against anymore. Mm. These people are not demons. People not trying to go to hell. You know what I'm saying? People not trying to go to jail. That's why they hire lawyers to fight, to hopefully get them acquitted. People are not demons. Our enemy is lukewarmness.
1: Break it down. Yeah.
0: Our enemy is lukewarmness because people have become content with a lukewarm lifestyle. I'm going to give God the glory today, right? I'm going to get on Instagram and post something positive and righteous today. But then literally 3 days later, that same person will get online and got to post a video of them glorifying murder and selling dope and disrespecting women and whatnot. And it's seen as normal because people are like, oh, yeah, you a beast. You killed that verse. I remember that song. I grew up on that. But I also love that God post that you did 3 days ago. Mm-hmm. That's a lukewarm lifestyle that we've become content with. And that's what we're fighting against, man. It's not overt evil that's taking place out here. Like think about it. It's not overt, obvious evil that's going on. It's just lukewarmness that we're fighting against. And my thing is, like, I encourage everybody, surrender it all, man. Mm-hmm. Our time here is brief. Surrender it all to God. Just be like, God, how can I be of best use to you and to your kingdom? That doesn't mean you have to become a preacher or a pastor or a gospel singer or rapper instantly. No, not at all. But man, you got so much more peace when you just say, God, I actually don't want the elevation if it ain't coming from you.
2: You know, D1, you spend a lot of time like challenging rappers and challenging the culture to be more people, responsible with what they promote, right?
0: Yeah.
2: What responsibility do you think you have to make sure righteousness doesn't turn into self-righteousness?
0: Righteousness doesn't turn into self-righteousness as long as you are relatable, as long as you are transparent about your flaws, and as long as you're authentic to where people see the process of you becoming who you are, not just the prize that you're promoting. Mm-hmm. So I'm on Breakfast Club today. That's the prize, y'all. D1 made it. He on Breakfast Club. That's amazing. But every day they could go on social media and see the ups and downs of what I go through and see the realities of, like, yo, I'm flawed as well. And I'm still trying to figure it out. Sometimes I make mistakes that I got to be accountable for. You know what I mean? I think that's it, bro. Some people use righteousness as a weapon. As a weapon to say, I'm gonna make other people feel so bad about their imperfections that now they gotta come to me as the source for them, you know, getting better and getting right. And it's like, nah, I'm actually not the source. I'm just throwing alley-oops to the ultimate source, to God. So I'm glad y'all are attracted to my anointing, you know what I'm saying? But I'm just as messed up as you are in a lot of ways. So that being said, let's both go to who's better for us. And that's our Lord.
1: All right, we got more with D1 when we come back. So don't move. It's the Breakfast Club. Good morning.

party started. See you at the bar, you was hardly talking. That's when I knew that your heart was scarring. Friends to lovers need a part to star in. Like, wait, babe, let me ask your pardon. This ain't Gucci, this is Prada, darling. If you want something, you can ask.

0: everybody. It's DJ Envy, Just Hilarious, Charlamagne Tha God. We are The Breakfast Club. We're still kicking it with D1. His new album, The Shift, comes out October 12th. Also, his new podcast, The Shift, is out now. Charlamagne?
1: Do you believe publicly calling somebody out actually changes them, or does it just sometimes make the person being corrected defensive?
2: That's a great point, brother. I feel like when messages are being promoted publicly, they deserve to be opposed publicly. That's all it boils down to. Man, because we got young, impressionable kids, you heard me? I was a middle school teacher before I was D1. I know how much them babies is sitting there looking at social media. And if they see negativity promoted so much publicly that it's normalized and they don't ever see it opposed publicly, they gonna feel like, well, that must not be that bad. So nah, man, we gotta oppose the stuff publicly when sin, negativity, foolishness, evil is being promoted publicly. But there's a way to oppose it. And I think God has graced me with a boldness to oppose stuff, but with coming from, with a heart posture to where people are like, man, this dude don't hate me. He hates the negativity and the evil that's working through me. And that's because my favorite Bible scripture is Ephesians 6:12. We ain't wrestling against flesh and blood. You hear me? You not my op. You not my op. You not my op. You not my op. It's evil spirits and principalities. Yep. That's what we fighting against. So me knowing that, it's like, all right, I know how to walk that walk, man. I'm still from New Orleans. I still came up in a space to where it's like, boy, you'll get your dome knocked off by a dude that look like Steve Urkel on the circus. You know what I'm saying? So you got to respect everybody.
1: I'm glad you said what you said about Styles, because, you know, I was going to ask, what if somebody corrected you about publicly that you initially resisted but then realized they were right about it? And the reason I was going to ask you that is because accountability only really works if the person demanding it can receive it too.
2: Yeah, bro. I'm constantly trying to figure out how to refine my processes. You feel me? I get a lot of criticism from people. They criticize artists that I choose to feature on my songs. They be like, D1, why would you do a song with a Fredo Bang? Because that was my middle school student. Why would I not? Why would you do a song with Boosie? You know what I'm saying? Why would you? Like, I hear that type of stuff. I hear people.
3: Those are good questions, by the way, though.
2: They are valid questions, for sure. And that's my thing, is I have to be accepting of the accountability that I have to be held to. So my thing is this. When I do songs with certain people, The Game, you know, it's so many people I've collaborated with. Man, Exhibit, you know, this is all just on my upcoming album, The Shift. When I'm doing these songs, I'm bringing them into my world. You feel me? That's the goal. Bring y'all into my world so you can showcase a different side of you than what you're typically showcasing when you get on these records. And that feels good. It feels like freedom. It feels like freedom to these brothers and sisters that are like, yo, yeah, I like, the world thinks that I'm just some negative person because that's the reputation I garnered over the years, but I'm really not that person. But I don't know how to make the music feel authentic. I don't know how to make people accept it. So some people say, D, I stand next to you, and that make me feel more comfortable. That you feel like a bridge.
3: You have that conversation, or they already know? It's already assumed when they're doing a
2: remix. I've had to. Great question, brother. My first ever album, I'm living in Baton Rouge, Louisiana. Just graduated from LSU at the time. My album was called David and Goliath. I got my brother Kevin Gates to feature on it. And this is my first album ever. So I get Gates to feature on a song. It's called I Hate Money, right? And Gates might have cursed 12 times in the verse, right? And I'm in the studio with Gates, and I have that talk with him. And Gates looked at me in my eyes and said, brother, this is all I got for you right now because of what I'm going through internally. You heard me? This all I got for you. And guess what? And I said, brother, if that's all you got for me, I said, I'm going to accept that. You heard me? I'm going to accept that, and we're going to make this work. And I edited out every curse word in the verse. You know what I'm saying? But I let him keep it on there. And that's why to this day, me and Gates are like this. We got a brotherhood that can never be broken.
1: Oh, let's stay here for a second.
2: Yeah.
1: The Kevin Gates thing made me think about something too, because your philosophy is be real, be righteous, be relevant.
2: Yes, sir.
1: What happens when being real conflicts with being righteous? Because in that moment, he was being real.
2: Yeah.
1: Yeah.
2: Be real, be righteous, be relevant, and then sit it all at the altar before God. That's the thing. Sometimes being real and being righteous do conflict. Sometimes being relevant conflicts with being real. Sometimes being relevant conflicts with being righteous. These things will conflict, but we're operating at our peak when we are real, righteous, and relevant at the same time. You feel me? So that's my thing, is when they conflict with one another, it's like, okay, that means we have work to do internally.
4: But a lot of times, like when you get online, you talk about certain things, people might be in the midst of like trying to figure out how to get to all three at one time. Like that might be all they got, like Kevin Gates said. I think about Young Miami and the Spin That record and that discourse and conversation around her song.
2: Yeah.
4: And I know you said, like, okay, like when Uncle Luke and Trick Daddy defended her against NDIRE, you were saying that, like, they were arguing back against the wrong thing because of, like, it's not women can't do this, it's the overall message in it. But there are people that listen to that song that might be in the midst of all that and they trying to figure it out, and that's just where they are. That's all they got right now.
3: But what were your thoughts on that? I didn't hear his thoughts on it.
2: I'm totally opposed to that song by Young Miami. Mm-hmm. I know that that is not something that is the best reflection of who she is as a person. I know that God is not pleased with it. So if God love it, then I love it. If God don't like it, I don't like it. You know, I'm a hater. At the end of the day, I am a hater. I'm a big hater. I hate anything the devil loves. Mm-hmm. Feel me? When we have a song that's glorifying scamming, shoplifting, making it seem like this is cool to push this out there, that's not something that God is pleased with. I don't care what excuse somebody try to come up with. And if that's not the best of if that's where they are currently, then cool, you could have kept that on your hard drive. Could have kept it on your hard drive. When we choose to publicly promote this stuff, our music is going to outlive us. We still bumping Tupac 30 years later. You feel me? So whatever he chose to say at the time in that music, that is outliving his physical self. Mm-hmm. So that's why we got to be really careful what we choose to put out there. Do we believe in God or do we not? If we believe in God, then we got to believe in the devil. If we believe in heaven, then how are we not going to believe in hell? So people want to act like, I literally heard Young Miami saying, man, God blessing me, y'all. This my summer. You know what I'm saying? I got the song of the summer. That's not God, sweetie. That's the devil elevating you. And I just wish somebody loved you enough to tell you that.
1: How do you explain Tupac?
2: Huh?
1: How do you explain Tupac?
2: How do I explain Tupac? A 25-year-old man who was still coming into his own and who was still conflicted and who was extremely popular, extremely pulled in different directions, extremely provocative, but was still trying to find himself. I don't really have smoke for the younger generation. Mm-hmm. It's the OGs who should know better at this point. That's the ones that I feel like, brother, if we can't have accountability from the top, how can we expect it from the Lil Durks and the NBA Young Boys when they got OGs that they look up to that's still pushing the negativity?
4: So is your smoke, because you brought up Young Miami, so I'm talking about being blessed, right? But she's young and she's young, figuring it out.
2: Yeah.
4: So is your smoke with her? Or
2: no,
4: is it with
2: it's
4: the-
2: not with her. It's with her mindset. Thinking that God is blessing that. And then I see she had her kids on stage with her recently, mm-hmm. performing it at a big show and whatnot. Like, brother, this is not something that we should be celebrating. Like, and I don't feel bad about standing on that because I don't hate Young Miami as a person, you know? But what I do hate is when the older generation tries to affirm that stuff and they know better. And maybe they don't know better. Maybe Trick Daddy is not an OG. Maybe he's a DG, a disappointing grown up. So when I see you coming for NDIRE, like NDIRE was so sweet with her response and so, all right, like I'm just letting y'all know that I don't think that this is the best version of, you know, who we are or that, however she put it. And when the way I heard him talking to her, I felt like that was somebody talking to my mama or my auntie like that, disrespectfully. So I'm just like, brother, there's a lot of people riding the fence in this industry and they're afraid to be bold and pick a side. My thing is like, man, let's pick a side. Pick a side. Ain't none of y'all trying to go to hell. So y'all ain't really no gangsters like y'all say y'all is. Ain't none of y'all trying to go to jail. That's why y'all hire lawyers to try to get y'all acquitted. So if you're not really on demon time like that, that lets me know, okay, you not built like I'm built because I picked a side. I picked the side of God. I picked the side of righteousness. I still got to lead with love, but at least I picked a side.
3: All right, we got more with D1 when we come back, so don't move. It's the Breakfast Club. Good morning.
5: Oh, Lord, it's the remix.
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1: Morning, everybody. It's DJ Envy, Just Hilarious, Charlamagne Tha God. We are The Breakfast Club. Lauren LaRose is here as well. We're still kicking it with D1, his new album, and his podcast, The Shift, is out right now. Lauren.
2: When you talk about Tupac, right? Yeah. I've heard you say that some of our like rap OGs are probably burning in hell.
3: Yeah.
2: Right?
3: Yeah.
4: That's hard.
3: Yeah. Hey, y'all want to sit there for a second?
2: Please explain that, and then I'll get back to what I was trying to
3: mention. All right, sweetie. If we believe in God, do we believe in the devil? Mm-hmm. All right. If we believe in heaven, do we believe in hell?
4: Absolutely.
3: Yes. All right. If we believe in Jesus, I heard you pray in the name of Jesus the other day. Mm-hmm. Right? You believe in Jesus, right? Do you believe Jesus is a truth teller or a liar?
4: A truth teller.
3: So Jesus is the one who speaks about hell constantly in the Bible. And Jesus says that he is God. And the only way to get to the Father is through the Son. So that being said, if we see that people clearly and overtly are living a life and pushing the opposite of everything that God stands for, and if they never even claim any allegiance to God, to Jesus, any of that stuff, then according to Jesus, not D1, according to Jesus, where are they going?
4: Yeah, but you're basing that off highlights.
5: What you know.
3: Right. No, I'm basing that on the word of God.
4: Here's the thing. D1, I don't know you. I know you as a person, right? But yeah. I don't know what you do throughout the day, all day, every day. I don't know the whole totality of your life. And it's the same thing with those brothers that you said are in hell. I don't know what their journey was with God. I don't know what their relationship was. I don't know what they be doing when they go home.
3: So that's the, I love when we do this.
2: Because in the Bible, there are so many stories about God, like, and not giving up on, or like the prodigal son and like waiting and not giving up and all these things. And sometimes when I'm listening to you, it's like, it's either left or it's right. It's not that like people are here in the middle, and maybe you trying to figure out where you are and how you understand it, or you fighting back and having to repent.
3: So if the conversation is about heaven and hell, that's for people that are no longer living, right? People that are still here, man, we got to love on them and do life with them until we all take our last breath. But for people that are no longer here, like, there's no way that a person is sitting here like, man, I love God, man. I love God. Like, I love God. I love Jesus specifically. And I'm trying to live every aspect of my life to push his word and his love, right? But every day, what I'm choosing to publicly push and promote is the exact opposite of, I'm pushing the glorification of murder, drug dealing, disrespecting women.
2: I agree with that because you got people in the church that are publicly these people for God and so righteous, but privately they are horrible and they are hell. And when you go see God that and you go talk to who you're talking to, you're going to go to heaven or hell and you don't even know that.
3: I didn't say that's not true.
2: But I'm saying if that's true, how is your point true too?
3: They're both true. Two things could be true at the same time.
2: But you can't critique people as if only one thing is true. Correct. Is my point. And that's how it sometimes
3: y'all acting
2: can be.
3: Like, y'all want me to go to the scripture to say people gonna go to hell?
4: People go to hell. I'm just saying what gets you
3: there? How do we know?
4: How can you say without a shadow of a doubt that person is in hell?
2: Spin that, sending all of us. Listen, just like
3: that person. I didn't say Young Miami was going to hell.
4: No.
3: Don't make that the headline.
4: Is Young Miami going to hell because she made Spin That?
3: No.
2: I just think that the pulpit can happen in a lot of different places. And I think when you talk to people who are trying to believe in religion or spirituality, faith, I know people try to separate those things. When you talk to them like it's so black and white, it does the opposite of what I think we're supposed to be doing.
3: So y'all know that. So actually, like, what I don't want to happen is, I get embraced by so many people and so much love that the people who don't embrace me or the negativity or whatever, do y'all realize that that is a loud minority of people who feel a way, right? At this point.
2: It happens that way with everything.
3: Yeah, so watch this. Of course. So I don't want for a new person who's being introduced to D1 right now to think, I ain't even going to go listen to his music or watch his podcast because it just seemed like he said everybody going to hell and it seemed like nobody like him and they're so opposed to him. No, the reality is that by the grace of God, I have had a way of being a bridge and infiltrating spaces with this same message to where people are embracing me. Mm-hmm. Nori got me on Drink Champs, talking like what I'm talking.
2: Fat Joe,
3: Memphis Bleak, all this stuff. It's to the point to where, like, the truth might hurt sometimes. What this brother said yesterday, I was on a plane. I had Wi-Fi. I was like, man, ooh, I feel it. What you said about the N-word. Mm-hmm. Why are we trying to come up with all these justifications to use a word that was meant to demean us?
4: That's right.
3: Thank you, bro. Thank you for that boldness. Take that message and apply mine with eternal implications. Why are we trying to come up with all these excuses for sin? Why are we trying to come up with all these excuses for negativity? We have got to a point as a culture And specifically as black people, man, it's called black protectionism. You hear me? Mm-hmm. My old college professor, Dr. Leonard Moore, he told me about it. Black protectionism. Anything that's black, we try to find a way to justify it because we love our people so much. And Lord have mercy, we love our people. But I'm not going to love black people more than I love God, ever. Do you love black people more than you love God?
4: I feel like black people are God.
3: So white people so not God?
4: When I look at my people, I see God in them. Like
3: so,
4: I,
3: so what about when you
4: when I see human, when I see humans, I see God. But when I'm black, so I grew up around black people, I love my people. So when I see you, I see God. When I see Lauren, I see God. When I see Envy, I see God. So I always try to carry myself. I try to always keep that in mind because I want to remember that always because I'm not going to do God wrong.
3: I feel it. So when you see a version of us that's like, that's not reflecting the God in you, my brother.
4: Absolutely, absolutely.
3: That part, your job is to love on that person.
4: 100%.
3: And to say, come on, young king. Every time I talk to this man, every time we communicate, that man say, peace, king. Peace, king. What's up, king? That stuff be making me feel away. I'll be like, man, thank you, bro. Like I feel affirmed. But there's affirmative love and there's transformative love, right? Shout out to Dr. Trisha Rose. Affirmative love is when you love somebody so much that all you want to do is affirm them and say nice things about them because you genuinely are rooting for them. But that ain't as good as transformative love. Transformative love is I'm going to affirm you when it's time to affirm you.
2: Right.
3: But when it's time to correct you, when it's time to pour into you and say that ain't the best version of you, hey, I got to call that out. I got to say you could do better.
4: I guess I want to go answer the question I want you to answer the question I asked earlier. Who gets to define righteousness, though?
3: The word of God.
4: Okay.
3: Not D1.
4: Okay.
3: Not Charlemagne. You know what I'm saying? The word of God. That's it, brother.
5: There you have it.
4: My man D1.
3: Hey, first of all, my new album, The Shift, is dropping next month, October 12th. Y'all can pre-order it right now, so please go pre-order it on Bandcamp. Name your own price. And my new podcast, The Shift, is out right now as well, man. Please go tune in. This podcast changing the game. Shout out to all my guests I've been having on there. I would love to get y'all on there at some point. You
4: love to.
3: Straight up.
4: Absolutely.
5: All right. Well, D1, we appreciate you, brother, always.
3: Yeah.
5: It's The Breakfast Club. Good morning.
6: Yeah. Ice.

0: Morning, everybody. It's DJ Envy, Jess Hilarious, Charlamagne Tha God. We are the Breakfast Club. Let's get to the latest with Lauren.
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12: So to start off the latest this hour, I want to take a minute to congratulate The Pivot because they just did another new pivot around their show. So that's Ryan Clark and the guys over there, right? So we talked about a bit the fact that they were announced as a new podcast that will be on Netflix as of September 8th. So they are there now. But yesterday they premiered a show via their YouTube channel, The Pivot Sports, which is like almost like an ESPN-esque
13: nice.
12: Show. Mm-hmm. The production of it looks amazing. I don't know much about a lot of the things they were talking about, but the production of it looks amazing. And you know, this comes after Ryan Clark was let go from the network, so he's owning his own space now. They opened up yesterday's episode with Ryan Clark doing a monologue where he kind of mentions the journey up until this point. Let's take a listen to the monologue.
14: So Chan likes to say that my box disappeared, and that's funny because it's true, because it was like 1 minute I was there and then the next minute I wasn't. But what's happened since that day has been my biggest pivot for sure. And I mean, look how great God is. We'd already created our own space, a space to be open, a space to be vulnerable, authentic. And it really was a place I could tell my story. And through this time, I've had a ton of time to think, and it brought back a conversation I had with Big Swagoo years ago. And we're walking down the hallway and he asked me, he's like, why do you do TV? And for me, the answer was simple. I just really wanted to talk ball and watch film, break it down. Most importantly, do it with people I love to be around. And then it hit me. You got Channing Crowder right here and Fred Taylor. What more do you need? So this show is for our Pivot fam. And if I'm being honest, selfishly, it's for me too. It is now my absolute honor and privilege to introduce you to the Pivot Sports Show.
15: I mean, that was the obvious play. I mean, that's why I was like, when he got let go of from ESPN, I'm like, I don't know what y'all tripping over. He got the pivot. Mm-hmm. All you got to do is start doing the pivot on a daily basis with Fred and Channing, and now they got a beautiful set, and they're all three great football minds.
12: Yes.
15: It's going to be a great show.
16: Congratulations.
15: Easy win. Yes. Easy win. But the set does look amazing.
12: It does. Like, the production is fire.
16: That's dope.
12: Yeah, nice. So congratulations to them. Now, speaking of investing in yourself, other people, and things, there is a conversation that is picking up from Jay-Z's docuseries premiere that he did here in New York.
16: Mm-hmm.
12: He was on the carpet. He was speaking to an outlet, and they asked him, he was speaking with Arden from Foreside Company, and Arden asked him, he has invested in a ton of different people, artists NFL players, sports players, whatever, right? Out of everybody that he's like kind of mentored, who has been his like favorite?
16: Mm-hmm.
12: And he says Rihanna, and this is why. Let's take a listen.
17: A lot of these guys that turn on you, you know, you change their life and they forget really quickly. And she's just always been like super solid and steady the whole way.
16: Mm-hmm. Salute to Riri.
12: Yes.
13: A great example.
12: I mean,
15: absolutely right.
12: Mm-hmm.
15: Yeah, but most women are like that, though. When you invest in a woman, especially a sister, they hold it down for
13: you.
12: Mm-hmm. Yeah.
15: Always.
12: Your ROI on black women will never let you down.
15: Mm-mm. That is very true.
16: That's crazy. Rockefeller tree to see all the artists he invested in and all the people that he's helped come millionaires, and Rihanna was the one. That's dope.
13: Yeah,
16: that's really
15: because
16: dope.
15: It's easy
16: and sad too at the same time.
12: I thought about it both ways as well, because yes, it is dope because it's like she can directly point to that. And I know when you win this, especially because he's like, he didn't say she's dedicated to the business. He says she's been looking out for the family. Like, you know, it's a family thing. But I'm like, dang, all of those people, and you change somebody's life and things just get crazy.
15: But it's easier because when you're investing in a woman, the woman isn't competing with you. Like a lot of times when you invest in the man is competing with you. The woman can see her lane clear, and her lane has nothing to do with you. The man looks and says, I want to be in the same lane you're in because I want to be in the position that you're in. So it becomes like this weird competition for no reason.
12: Mm. Yeah, I can understand
15: when
12: that.
15: When that man can have his own lane too, but for whatever reason, guys don't tend to see it like that.
16: And I never understood it.
12: Is it an ego thing? Because once you get to a certain point, it's like...
15: It's all ego. It's all ego.
16: But I don't know. It's jealousy. I mean, because it's like you could have your own lane. Charlamagne has a different lane than I have a different lane, but we still come together and create something amazing.
15: But that's rare. I mean, it's crazy.
16: He has his lane. He does this. I have my lane. And we don't conflict and we support each other. Well, like, it should be. You know what I mean?
12: 100%. When we went to the docuseries premiere, like, one of the things to me that was, like, so beautiful to see is, like, I got to meet Tata, and I know he's been with Jay forever. I got to meet Emery, and all these people have their own lane, and their bosses in their own lanes. You know what I mean? And they've all invested together in each other, all of that.
15: It's a different type of cloth, man.
12: Yeah.
15: It's a different type of cloth than brothers are cut from. That is very rare to find, you know, a group of men who all know how to play their position. Everybody don't got to score points. Somebody got to throw assists. Somebody got to go get the rebound. Somebody got to block shots. Somebody got to play defense. Everybody can't be MJ.
12: Yeah.
15: But y'all all can win a championship together as a team.
12: Yeah. All right. Well, that was the latest for the hour. When we come back in the next latest, we're going to talk about how Drake says he's going to make people care about music videos again.
16: All right.
3: And also, that's what I've been asking for. So that's what's up.
16: And also, we're going to open up the phone lines because you were at that. What was it? It's called the Jay-Z.
12: Jay-Z and 8.
16: You were at the documentary series. You were at the premiere. And when you met Jay, you were very nervous. You were stuttering.
12: I wasn't
16: So we're
12: going to
16: talk about awkward encounters with celebrities.
12: It just caught me off guard.
16: 800-585-1051. You were stuttering Stanley.
12: It just, my reply was about to be dumb, so I tried to catch myself as I started to reply. I kind of got it out, but
15: why
12: like,
15: you
12: I just
15: think like that when you're talking to me.
12: Because you're
15: comfortable saying dumb things to me.
12: Dumb and dumber. I mean, when I'm talking too dumb, okay? I need you to have that same type of respect.
16: Gals.
12: If anybody speaks R word, the best is you.
3: Stop, y'all.
16: Donkey, who you giving your donkey to, man?
15: Before after the hour, there is a woman named Cynthia Johnson. Okay, she needs to come to the front of the congregation because she actually needs her ass beat. What? But I'm gonna try to be civilized in this conversation and have a discussion about why you need to leave other people chairing alone.
12: Why you gonna be civilized when you talk to me?
16: Donkey Today is up next. It's the Breakfast Club. Good morning.
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11: Donkey of the Day for Tuesday, September 15th, and I just realized Wolverine came out on goddamn PlayStation. I need to go get that. Donkey of the Day for Tuesday, September 15th, goes to Cynthia Johnson. She is the substitute teacher who allegedly, even though there is video, encouraged her own son to hit and kick a four-year-old student who is the child of Heather and Richard Harris. Dropping the clues bombs for Heather and Richard Harris. Salute to Heather and Richard. I hope you get everything. You are suing the Arca Montessori Academy of Rissinger Daycare 4, okay, because Cynthia was allegedly running a baby fight club situation in the classroom. Let's go to Fox 4 Dallas for the report, please.
12: He's into sports now. Anything sports, basketball, soccer, football.
13: You can see how the parents of a four-year-old boy light up describing their son, their youngest of two children. But there's a disturbing moment Heather and Richard Harris say they're trying to make sense of. During a surprise visit to Arca Montessori Academy of Risinger Daycare in Fort Worth this past April 27th.
12: I knew from his cry and the look on his face that something had happened. And from that point on, I said, I need to see the cameras.
13: Their attorney shared this video, saying it shows an adult woman they describe as a former employee allegedly instigating a fight. Their family attorney filed this lawsuit alleging the teacher encouraged her own son to continue attacking their four-year-old, then shook him before physically causing him to fall.
14: This place looked like a child fight club. It felt like one. This kid was thrown around like a human rag doll by somebody that was supposed to protect him.
15: I just seen a video. Crazy, disgusting.
11: Mm-hmm. Baby fight club. This is why I believe in light levels of violence. Okay, mm-hmm. We will get back to that. But I know the first rule of fight club is you don't talk about fight club. But the first rule of daycare should be you don't have a fight club. Okay, these are four-year-olds. All right, these are four-year-olds we talking about. They still need help opening their Capri Sun. All right, probably got Paw Patrol underwear on. And y'all got them in there squaring up like this some type of Montessori Mortal Kombat. Do we not realize that adults teach children how to become adults long before children understand they're being taught? Okay, we complain about these kids, but who are they learning from? In the words of T.K. Kirkland, who raised you? Okay, who did they watch? All right, we complain about young people being violent, all right, while adults are sometimes the ones teaching them what violence means. These kids are 4 years old. And not only did you have them about to fight, the way you was manhandling somebody else's child. Mm-mm-mm. Now I think this woman, Cynthia Johnson, okay, she needs her ass beat, but I don't want to encourage violence, okay? But I would like to say, if you are teaching kids, okay, if somebody puts their hands on you, you put your hands on them, you better be careful with those kind of rules, okay? Because imagine being the parent watching the video of a grown adult allegedly putting their hands on their four-year-old. Now I want violence, okay? Because the civilized adult in me is saying call the police, file a lawsuit. I think Richard and Heather did exactly what they were supposed to do. They did everything the right way. But me? Oh, I would have to call my therapist. Okay, spiritual leaders, because the human in me would want to see hands put on this woman. Okay, and I'm not telling anybody to go beat her up. No, I'm not saying that. I'm just saying as a parent, I understand the feeling. Okay, that's our babies. That's our souls outside of our body. Them ain't even my kids, and I'm watching that video, right, and I want to see some violence happen. Okay, I'm not going to, you know, I want to see, you know what?
16: No.
11: Shut up. All I'm saying is, okay, they want me as a parent to show the restraint that the adult in the classroom allegedly wasn't showing? Mm-hmm. No, I'm going to give her the same respect she gave them kids. Okay. Mm-hmm. No, and I don't even want to talk about this no more. Please give Cynthia Johnson and all the grown ass adults from the Arca Montessori Academy of Rissinger Daycare the biggest hee haw. Okay. I'm just saying, I understand the feeling.
16: Yeah.
11: You cannot watch that video and not want to slap the hell out somebody.
16: Yeah, I still refuse to watch it. I can't.
2: I know stuff like that gets me in an uproar.
11: You see what I'm saying?
2: Yeah, I can't even watch it.
11: I got a 4-year-old at the house right now that's about to be 5 in a couple
2: exactly.
11: weeks.
2: Exactly.
11: What are you talking
15: me
11: about?
15: Me too. And you always talk about the jail math sometimes.
2: Ooh, yeah.
15: Gotta sit down.
11: But that's what I mean when I say light levels of violence, okay? You just gotta
15: understand. I ain't say life. You know, just...
11: Boy, I ain't say life either. I said light, like your dumb light skin ass. God, I don't want to talk to you no more. Lord, how are you this morning?
2: So mad. I'm
11: good. He do it on purpose.
15: I do.
11: I know he do it
9: on purpose. You get mad like how people, parents get mad at them.
11: You know, because he's smarter.
15: I want to raise his blood pressure every once in a while.
11: He's clearly brighter than that. Look at his skin complexion.
9: He took all his pills. He did.
15: Raise his blood pressure just a little bit.
11: I'm about to take my pills now.
9: I'm about to take your statin.
11: Right. Statin is at 6 p.m. And that's for cholesterol.
9: Yeah, but doesn't
15: you gotta raise his blood pressure every once in a while.
11: Anyway.
9: Okay.
15: Anyway, thank you for that donkey today, sir.
11: Yes, indeed.
15: Now, when we come back, let's open up the phone lines. 800-585-1051. Now, the other night, Charlamagne had Lauren out, and Lauren embarrassed him. No,
11: that's
15: didn't.
11: Not true.
15: But she actually met Jay-Z for the first time, and when Jay-Z introduced himself to her, she started stuttering.
9: I didn't know. I stopped. This is what happened. He said, hi. He said, hey, I don't think we've met. Mm-hmm. I'm Jay. And I was like, well, duh. Like, you know, because I stopped myself because I'm like, you can't say to Jay-Z, well, duh, of course you're Jay-Z. Like, it's kind of like, what?
11: Why can't you say that?
9: I mean, because it's like the first time meeting him, it's like, I didn't want him to be like, yo, what? Who are you talking to? Like, I don't know.
15: All that went in your head is better just saying hello. I'm Lauren.
9: I was like, well, duh. But I kind of said it, though. I was like, well, duh. And then I was like, I'm Lauren. And then Angela Rye was sitting next to me and she was like, yeah, I think she knows. So it turned out to be funny, but I stopped myself from my first thought because I was like, is that even the right thing to say in response to what he just said instead of just being like, yes, you are and I'm Lauren? Like, it was just, I don't know why it was all
11: she
9: that.
11: She was just a little overwhelmed.
9: Yeah.
15: So we're opening
9: I didn't
15: up
9: expect
15: the phone
9: him
15: lines.
9: To be standing right there.
15: And we're asking 800-585-1051. We're talking awkward or uncomfortable encounters you've had with a celebrity. Let's discuss.
11: Only happened to me once in my life.
9: Well, who?
11: Prince.
15: We'll talk about that when we come back.
9: You're dumb all the time. I don't know.
15: It's The Breakfast Club. Good morning.
16: The Breakfast Club.
11: Peace to the planet. This is Charlamagne Tha God from the world's most dangerous morning show, The Breakfast Club. 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
20: It's time for a look at Tri-State News. Evansville officials are considering a temporary moratorium on new data centers while they take a closer look at their potential impact. The Area Plan Commission has recommended a 180-day moratorium following concerns from residents about resource use and other issues. The proposal is expected to receive its first reading before the Evansville City Council September 28th, with the second reading October 5th. Vandenberg County has already formed its own study committee and approved a separate moratorium. NDOT will hold another public meeting this week on the Lloyd for All Multimodal Study. The open house is Thursday from 6 to 7:30 p.m. at Harrison High School. The study now includes the Lloyd Expressway from U.S. 41 to Sharon Road in Warwick County, along with the local road network between Morgan and Covert Avenues. The public can learn more and talk with the project team. Demolition is underway at the Evansville Vandenberg Public Library's Red Bank location, marking the first step toward construction of a new library. The planned 21,000-square-foot building will house around 80,000 items. 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A groundbreaking is scheduled for October 7th. Several local firefighters are receiving statewide recognition. Evansville Fire Department Battalion Chief and Chief Fire Marshal Eric Gentry has been named the 2026 Indiana Fire Officer of the Year. Vandenberg County firefighters Adam Crone, Steve Buckta, and Chief Adam Farrar were also honored as Indiana Firefighter, Fire Instructor, and Fire Chief of the Year. And an Evansville man has received probation after pleading guilty in a pellet gun shooting. Joshua Wilson pleaded guilty to battery, intimidation, and criminal recklessness. His 2-year sentence was suspended to standard probation. Police say Wilson shot his ex-girlfriend in the leg with a pellet gun during a confrontation in July. Your tri-state forecast calls for sunny and hot conditions today, with highs in the upper 90s and south winds at 5 to 10 miles per hour. Tonight, mostly clear skies become partly cloudy, with lows in the mid-70s. Wednesday stays sunny and hot, with highs again in the upper 90s. Record or near-record heat combined with higher humidity will push heat index values near or above 100 through midweek, with dangerous heat potentially lingering through Friday.
0: The Fair Housing Law prohibits discrimination in the sale, rental, and financing of housing-related transactions. The Human Relations Commission promotes non-discrimination and works to ensure fair and equal housing opportunities for all. Any actions or omissions taken because of race, sex, color, religion, disability, familial status, or national origin that restricts your housing choices is unlawful. If you believe that your rights have been violated, contact the Human Relations Commission at 436-4927. This announcement was funded through the City of Evansville's Community Development Block Grant.
21: 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Meditation.
22: This meditation is brought to you by the Lion Street Church of Christ, 756 Lion Street, Evansville, Indiana.
23: It has been established and can be agreed upon that everything that has life is expected to grow in some way, shape, form, or fashion. We've established also that as Christians, we are to grow in all grace. The first grace that we discuss is the root grace of faith. But also, as Christians, we ought to grow in love. When you pray, ask that your love may become more extended, more intense, and even more practical, influencing every thought, word, and deed of your life. In order to grow in love, we must first seek to fully comprehend the full import of love, as well as its characteristics. I believe that 1 Corinthians 13 is a good place to start, for it describes what love looks like in a very practical way. Next, we must survey the many books of the Bible, and as we do that, we will find the actual illustrations of the love of God for mankind, and more specifically, for those who are His. The most complete demonstration of love, of course, as we all know, is God's love for us as it is seen in Jesus, who died for the sins of the whole world. As we strive to become more like Jesus Christ, we must embrace the principles of God's love, a love that shows concern for God, a regard for self, and also a regard for others. True love, unfeigned love, is demonstrated in our love for those who may not even love us.
21: Drive time. Meditation.
22: This meditation was brought to you by the Lion Street Church of Christ, 756 Lion Street, Evansville, Indiana.
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2: Morning, everybody. It's DJ Envy, Jess Hilarious, Charlamagne Tha God. We are the Breakfast Club. Lola Rose is here as well. We're opening up the phone lines, 800-585-1051, and we're asking uncomfortable, awkward encounters you've had with a celebrity, all right? Let's start with this. This conversation comes from Lauren meeting Jay-Z the other night.
3: I met Jay-Z and Beyonce.
2: When Jay introduced himself, you started stuttering.
3: Yeah, my thought didn't complete it. I stopped myself.
4: You didn't really have a thought.
3: Because I didn't expect him to be right there. Like, we were all walking in and they were behind us, but I didn't think that. Like, I thought they were going to take him like a separate way. Mm-hmm. We all walked in the same way. So when he's like, oh, hey, I just heard Angela Rye talking to somebody. And I look over, I'm like, oh,
4: why
3: shoot.
4: Why did you think we'd be walking the same way? Am I not a Roc Nation employee?
3: You are, but like, you're not like Jay-Z. So.
4: No, but I'm a Roc Nation
3: Beyonce
4: employee.
3: Came in a separate way.
4: That's Beyonce.
3: See, that's anyway. Why I thought that.
2: Well, let's go to the phone lines, 800-585-1051. I'm going to ask you first, though. Jess, Jess, have you had an uncomfortable or awkward conversation with encounter with a celebrity?
5: Not uncomfortable, but when I met Queen Latifah and Angela Bassett, it was real like, whoa. I lost my words when I was talking to Queen Latifah, and my phone had died, and I wanted a picture, and I was like, damn, I had so many things to say, but... And I started crying. It was awkward.
2: What was that?
5: And, so she just like hugged me. And I was out in LA. Mm-hmm. I was doing, we was doing like all of these, press
2: junkets,
5: opportunities.
2: Yeah.
5: So, my phone died and I was like, I want to hug you. So she just grabbed me, hugged me. She was like, it's okay. Just live in the moment. Just breathe it in. It's all right.

0: just taking it. You don't got to have your phone. I was like, you're right. But I had so many things I wanted to say to her, and it went away. And then I ran past Angela Bassett, didn't even know who she was. And then, I mean, I knew she was, but I didn't even see her because I was following Robin Thicke and Nick Cannon. This was at the one of them Choice Awards. And I turned around, and she right there. I was like, oh, my God. And she heard me. She was like, oh, come here, my girl. She said, you look like you can be my child. I was like, girl, stop. We don't look the same. It's like, but, you know, wig or whatever. And so she hugged me. Mm-hmm. And that was it. I didn't know what to say to her either. Yeah. For real.
1: Mine was a Nas story.
0: Okay.
1: And Nas hates when I talk about. He was leaving.
0: So let's talk about it. Yeah.
1: I mean, it is what it is. So we was leaving Jamaica Avenue.
2: That's why people feel the way they do.
1: I don't care. It's my truth. He was leaving Jamaica Avenue, the Coliseum Mall. Uh-huh. And I was, me and my friend Boogie Black, DJ Boogie Black, we was doing mixtapes. This is when I first started doing mixtapes. I had to be like 16, 17, 18.
0: Right.
1: And I had the bag. I used to carry the mixtapes in the book bag. Mm. So I ran up to him and I went in my bag and I said, yo, Nas, I got something for you. I reached in my bag and by the time I pulled it out, he had a gun on me.
0: He thought your ass was on some goofy ish.
1: That's right. And yeah. he was like, what you got for me? What you got for me, son? And I froze.
0: Yeah.
1: And I just remember that story. It's just a mixtape. And I gave it to him and that was it. I probably chucked it at that point, but that was that's when I first started. And so Charlamagne never believes the story.
0: Yeah, I believe him.
1: No, Nas was up here and we spoke about it. Can you play the Nas audio when he was
0: up
1: here?
0: I know that's right. You got to prove yourself every day up here.
1: You know, it is.
0: Like yeah. That.
3: I get on up to Nas with my book bag. I said, I got something for you in my bag. He said, what you got for me? When I went in the bag to pull out a mixtape, Nas had a gun. And I was like, it's just a mixtape. He's like, don't do that. You know how the streets are. And he got in his GS and he took off.
4: That was before Bodyguard. That was before I was used to people recognizing me. That happened a couple of times and that definitely happened with DJ Envy. I didn't know you at the time. It's Jamaica Queens. You know how volatile Jamaica Queens is, you know. So love, man. Love.
5: Nas, I want you to know that's the first DJ Envy war story that has ever been confirmed on the
0: Club.
1: Oh, my gosh.
2: Well, I'm glad you got confirmation that Nas punked you.
1: That's how you look at it, pulling it on, man. I don't care. It was 16. Yes. That's what happened. What about you?
0: Nice.
2: You know, it's so funny. I it wasn't awkward. You know, I actually got two of them, but they're not awkward. But, you know.
1: Prince was awkward.
2: I don't know if Prince was awkward. Just caught us all off guard because this was years ago when he was at the other, in the other building. And so it was like early in the morning, like 6 a.m. Cause of course we do morning radio and somebody said, yo, Prince is in the building. I'm like, Prince is in, like just randomly, Prince is in the building. So we put the station on, automation. To go try to find Prince. And as soon as we opened the door, to walk in the hallway, Prince was coming down the hallway. He had these two white women with him. And, you know, he was very polite. He came over. He said, what's up? And I just said, hey, I grew up Jehovah Witness too.
1: It was not even out of nowhere. Prince just said, hey, guys, how you doing? And Charlamagne goes, hey, I'm Jehovah Witness too.
0: Hey,
1: I didn't
0: how you say, doing?
2: I'm Jehovah Witness.
1: He did.
2: I said, hey.
1: He raised his hand and everything. I'm Jehovah Witness too.
2: I did not raise my goddamn hand. I shook his hand. I said, hey, I grew up Jehovah Witness too.
1: Awkward as this.
2: And he goes, you know what? He said, yo, we should talk about that sometime. And then, we asked for a picture.
1: Then you asked for a pic.
2: He said he didn't want to take a picture.
1: He said no.
2: And I'm like, cool. And when he was walking off, I took a picture of him from behind.
1: Snuckle pic.
2: And he was floating. Am I lying?
0: Where the picture?
2: Have you seen the picture?
0: Where is it?
6: Don't have it no more.
2: Now, this is where it gets crazy. I show all of them the picture. Mm. And we're all like, damn, it does look like he's floating. Seconds later, the picture in my phone just turned into a black square.
0: What?
2: I am not telling y'all. Envy is my witness. Angela Yee was there.
1: He snuck a picture. We went back in the studio. He go, look, we look.
2: And it was gone. At first, everybody was like, oh, it do look like he's floating. Then it just
1: disappeared.
2: It just turned into a black
1: box. Sound crazy because I never repeated. But I was there, so
0: that's,
1: I know.
0: Now, that's wow.
2: The only other encounter I had that was awkward to me was actually a couple weeks ago when I was at the WNBA game. I went to go watch the Indiana Fever play the New York Liberty. Salute to my girl, Raven Johnson. And Queen Latifah was there. Y'all know I got a lot of reverence for Queen Latifah and Shaq Cam and what they built with Flavor Unit, right? Because I just love to see black men, black women building those type of institutions. And I saw Queen Latifah, you know, she was walking in the back and she saw me and she came over and she gave me a hug. She was like, how you doing? I said, I'm blessed, black, and highly favored. And, you know, it was like one of them things like we supposed to still be talking.
0: But you ain't nothing to say.
2: I had a lot to say to her, and I was mad I didn't say it. You know
6: but
2: what I'm saying?
6: But why couldn't you get it out?
1: You got stuck
0: she
1: on stupid.
0: She has that effect. That happened to me, too. But I'm surprised that she
6: did. Yeah, you
2: know. I feel like I don't be wanting to bother people. You know what I'm saying? But in that moment, there was definitely room for more of a conversation. Right. And then she walked over to the candy store, and I started to follow over there and say something. But I was like, no, I'm not going to that candy store.
0: It's going
2: to
0: be like,
2: you know what I'm saying? What exactly. Yeah. But salute to Queen Latifah.
1: Salute to Queen Latifah.
2: I love
7: it. It's crazy how everybody has kind of like a similar Queen Latifah story where like she like just takes your breath away.
1: She's the nicest person ever. So polite, so nice, so lovely.
7: So good. I met her and she told me that. She was like, you don't need no picture, just live in the moment. She told me that same thing.
0: That's crazy.
7: Let's interact together. Like, this That's moment crazy. Is right now. You so might not get it again.
1: Growing up in New York, you would see Queen Latifah all the time, and she just always so lovely.
0: Just outside, like, just doing her thing.
1: She'd be out there. She'd be on her motorcycle,
0: I love her.
1: Hello, who's this?
8: Yeah, this is Mac.
1: Mac, what's up? We're talking about a celebrity you had an awkward encounter with.
8: Yeah, my awkward occasion just actually happened over this past weekend. Mm. It actually happened at Jess's show. So, me and my fiance, we went out for, a night on the town, and we did the meet and greet with Jess. So we were the first couple to meet her. Yeah. And, I'm kind of shy. So I really didn't know what to say to Jess. So I went in, to get the hug for Jess, and she stepped on my shoes.
0: Yo. But what I say it, I stepped on your shoes.
8: Yeah, don't joke, Jess. I'm just telling you, don't joke me. But
0: What did I say? Because I didn't mean to. What did I say?
8: You said, excuse me.
0: Yes, I did.
1: You said, excuse me?
0: My bitch, I ain't even gonna step on your shoes.
2: That's not awkward. It just sounds like it hurt.
7: It can be awkward, though.
1: The big toe. That's
0: it was awkward to him, I guess, he was a little shy. He was nervous or whatever. And he was cool. He didn't know what to say,
9: This message has been transcribed. One moment while I notify the caller.
7: Okay, all right.
1: Oh, he put us on that, the whole thing. Nah, because
2: he's recording the call.
1: Yeah, he got the whole option. We got the whole option that you can be like,
7: okay,
1: when come back. What's up, Jay?
9: Quick.
0: Good morning.
1: Talk to us, Jig. You had an uncomfortable or awkward encounter with a celebrity?
9: Yeah, man. It's Jigga Dawn from Queensbridge. What's up, Vernon? Big Queens. And, what's up? But, yo, check it out. So, I'm on my way to the crib, and it's like four black trucks parked in front of me, like double parked, like not moving, stopping traffic. So, I'm sitting on the horn, yelling out the window, get them out the effing way, move the effing cars. Security come up to my car, like, yo, chill out, man. We got a VIP client or whatever up here. Just chill out for a minute. I'm like, yo, ask that. I'm sitting on the horn still, wilding. So now we start moving again. Everybody looking at me as my car passes. And I see Diddy and Young Miami in the front.
0: Hey.
9: So I'm like, yo, I yell out to Puff. I'm like, yo, why they didn't just say it was you? They talking about it's a VIP client. They should have just said it was Brother Love. So he started laughing or whatever. He's like, yo, hop out. So I hop out the whip. Everybody's showing me love. I made a little video that's viral on the gram. So he's like, yo, he's cursing me out.
0: Damn.
9: This is New York, telling me get the F out the street. But you know what? It's all love. He gave me a fake hug and a dap. You know what I'm saying? And it was love. You know what I mean?
1: Oh, I thought he was going to, I thought he invited you upstairs or something.
0: Upstairs.
9: So check it out though. I came back though to get to get one of those bottles signed or the cognac that he had.
1: Mm-hmm.
9: So I come back now. He come back out because they were shooting a video for something. He comes back out and he not Sean no more. He wasn't Brother Love. He was Diddy. You know what I'm saying? So boy, stop. Look at me with the glasses on, all crazy. Look at his lips and shit. And he like, what you want? I'm like, I just want this bottle sound, bro.
2: Nah, you came back. Nah, you wanted more than
0: right.
2: that.
0: Yeah.
2: Okay.
9: Yo, Charlamagne, stop playing with me, man.
2: All I'm saying is, I think this story ended with a freak off, but you don't want to say nothing.
1: With a little baby oil.
9: Check it out. We going to get there, though. It's the whole
2: thing. Oh, whoa. Okay. Oh.
9: Yo, check it out, yo.
0: Come on, hurry up, yo.
9: Pause. All right, yo, so, Bond, I get the bottle. He's like, yo, give it to security. He signed the bottle or whatever. He bought it in his trailer. So now Fahim, security thug, he come back out like, yo, Puff want you to come to, he was having some party a night with Diddy or something that night.
1: Okay.
9: So he like, yo, Puff want you to come to a night with Diddy tonight. And I'm like, hell no, I'm not doing that shit.
0: That's a bar.
2: Exactly.
0: We're asking, what's your crazy
2: encounter with a celebrity? All Diddy stories sound lame if they don't end in a free call.
10: Yeah. What are you talking about?
1: Call us up right now. We're talking about your craziest encounter with a celebrity. It's The Breakfast Club. Good morning.
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13: It's time for a look at Tri-State News. Evansville officials are considering a temporary moratorium on new data centers while they take a closer look at their potential impact. The Area Plan Commission has recommended a 180-day moratorium following concerns from residents about resource use and other issues. The proposal is expected to receive its first reading before the Evansville City Council September 28th, with a second reading October 5th. Vandenberg County has already formed its own study committee and approved a separate moratorium. NDOT will hold another public meeting this week on the Lloyd for All Multimodal Study. The open house is Thursday from 6 to 7:30 p.m. at Harrison High School. The study now includes the Lloyd Expressway from U.S. 41 to Sharon Road in Warwick County, along with the local road network between Morgan and Covert Avenues. The public can learn more and talk with the project team. Demolition is underway at the Evansville-Vandenberg Public Library's Red Bank location, marking the first step toward construction of a new library. The planned 21,000-square-foot building will house around 80,000 items. Patrons can use the Red Bank Express location during construction. A groundbreaking is scheduled for October 7th. Several local firefighters are receiving statewide recognition. Evansville Fire Department Battalion Chief and Chief Fire Marshal Eric Gentry has been named the 2026 Indiana Fire Officer of the Year. Vandenberg County firefighters Adam Crone, Steve Buckta, and Chief Adam Farrar were also honored as Indiana Firefighter, Fire Instructor, and Fire Chief of the Year. And an Evansville man has received probation after pleading guilty in a pellet gun shooting. Joshua Wilson pleaded guilty to battery, intimidation, and criminal recklessness. His 2-year sentence was suspended to standard probation. Police say Wilson shot his ex-girlfriend in the leg with a pellet gun during a confrontation in July. Your tri-state forecast calls for sunny and hot conditions today, with highs in the upper 90s and south winds at 5 to 10 miles per hour. Tonight, mostly clear skies become partly cloudy, with lows in the mid-70s. Wednesday stays sunny and hot, with highs again in the upper 90s. Record or near-record heat combined with higher humidity will push heat index values near or above 100 through midweek, with dangerous heat potentially lingering through Friday.
14: 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If you believe that your rights have been violated, contact the Human Relations Commission at 436-4927. This announcement was funded through the City of Evansville's Community Development Block Grant.
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4: Morning, everybody. It's DJ Envy, Just Hilarious, Charlamagne Tha God. We are the Breakfast Club. Now, if you're just joining us, we open up the phone lines, 800-585-1051. We're asking your awkward or uncomfortable encounter you had with a celebrity, all right? Hello, who's this?
5: Darisha.
4: Hey, Darisha. What celebrity did you run into that was a little awkward?
6: Yes, Darisha.
5: I ran into AJ on 106 and Park.
6: Okay.
5: In Bridgewater at the Chuck E. Cheese. It was my nephew's birthday. So I ran into him there, which was shocking.
4: Was he with a kid?
6: Such a random
4: he was at Chuck E. Cheese.
5: I didn't see him. He was by himself when I saw him.
4: He got small kids, man.
5: What
4: about
5: Chuck
7: E. You know damn well AJ wasn't in that Chuck E. Cheese by himself.
5: Just because you saw
7: him standing by himself does not mean he was by himself.
6: That is AJ such a random small kids, place, too.
7: You know what I'm saying?
4: AJ got kids.
5: That's what I thought when I went there, because I first thought I got there late. So when I saw him, I was like going out to my car or whatever, and I was like, oh my God, AJ. I was mad excited because I was born probably in 1987. So I grew up in that whole 106 and Park era until other folks took over and I wasn't no longer interested. But, that would turn me off of, like, seeing a celebrity and speaking to them.
6: Mm-hmm. Right.
7: And I get it. Listen, the only reason I say that is because I be in my daughter's cheerleading competition and people have got... Damn, Charlamagne, what you doing here? What the hell you think I'm just here kicking it at a chili. That happens
4: all the time. Or they'll be like, yo, I don't want to bother you because you're with your family.
6: Can I get a picture? Like, yo, that's bothering me.
4: people, that happens all the time.
8: I think people just want to, it's like a way they're shooting their shot without like just being rude and I'm never mad at that.
4: I always take the picture. Only time I always have a problem is if I'm running. Like, that happens a lot. Like, if I'm running to catch a flight, like, yo, E, can I get a picture? Bro, you see me running.
6: Right.
4: I always tell people, run with me. Yeah. You want to run with me? Come on, take
7: it. Actually, the respectful way to do it, though. You'd be like, yo, I see you with your family, but I can get a picture. I do that all the time.
4: Absolutely.
7: But I just don't act like I'm just kicking it at a cheerleading competition. Like, I'm just here. You know what
9: I'm saying? That might be their way to make convo, because they're a little nervous.
7: I'm here doing what you do. Yo, Charlamagne, what you doing here? The same thing you doing here. You got a kid here, right? What you mean?
4: That happens a lot when I go to when I go to BJ's shopping. They be like, yo, what you doing here? I'm going grocery shopping like you.
6: Always happens
4: all the time.
8: I'm like, why you had to say pause at BJ's? But okay.
6: Yeah.
8: All right, Envy. It
6: happens all the time.
7: Nah, man. Envy was somewhere jumping. That don't mean no sense.
8: I was at the grocery store.
7: That's so crazy.
8: That was overly paused.
7: For no reason.
4: It's BJ's. That's the name of the store. You know what? Forget it. There's no moral. We got the latest with Lo coming up.
8: We do have it coming. You crazy.
4: You never been to BJ's before?
8: I've been in BJ's before, and I know what BJ stands for, but I don't feel like you had to pause that. But
4: What does BJ stand for?
8: Blow job.
4: Okay.
7: Envy, I'm asking you.
8: What are you asking me? The real one? I don't know what the real one stands for. I never thought about it.
7: Stop talking to him.
8: Thank you.
7: Do your tease.
8: Yeah, we do got the latest with Lauren coming up. We're going to get into Lil Durk. Durk sent a message to the kids. He's breaking his silence since being found not guilty in that murder for hire trial. So we're going to get into it.
4: And BJ stands for Beverly Jean.
8: That's the founder's daughter. My point is that when people hear BJ's and you say you're grocery shopping,
4: that's why I said pause. I said grocery shopping.
8: I should stop talking to you like Charlamagne said.
7: You know why do you got to say pause if you know what it means? Okay, you need to talk to your therapist about that, King. All right?
4: You the problem. He is the problem. Well, let's get to the latest.
10: Lauren becoming a straight fact.
4: Tell her, she gets them from somebody that knows somebody.
7: She gets the details.
8: I'm the homegirl that knows a little bit about everything and everybody.
7: She be having the latest on this. Say I'm
11: the biggest, the largest. The latest with Lauren LaRosa.
7: Sometimes you have facts, sometimes you have details, sometimes you have a little bit of everything.
10: Well, it's the latest.
12: Brought to you by Top Dog Law
11: on The Breakfast Club. Talk to me.
6: What? He's an idiot. Go ahead.
8: All right. So Durk, he posted following him beating the murder for hire charges in LA. And the beginning of the video, it's just a mashup of different like news reports. So we won't play that, but I'll tell you guys at the beginning of the video, he is addressing the fact that not addressing, but there's text that is addressing people saying, why are people screaming free Dirk? Like, what does that do for the community? We're glorifying the wrong things. Like that conversation that has been happening. So Dirk says in the caption to the youth, I need y'all to hear me. There were times in my life when I felt lost and couldn't see beyond what was right in front of me. I know how deeply your environment and surroundings can influence the way you think, the choices you make, and what you believe is possible for your life. But they don't have to determine who you become. Growth is real, and it's never too late to choose a different direction. My responsibility is to use my voice and my platform to build, motivate, and create more opportunities for the next generation. The work didn't start today, and it won't stop here. Choose your future, choose your family, choose growth. I'm standing with y'all, and we're moving forward with purpose. So,
2: dope.
8: Yes. Mm-hmm. Now, Drake, speaking of people, you know, sending out messages,
13: Drake
8: tonight at 9 o'clock is going to be releasing Fear of Missing Out. He says it's a not so short film. It'll be live on YouTube, Spotify, and Apple. It's self-funded and he says that it's a story about making the absolute most of all in one summer. Now, the important thing I thought that was in this mention, he talks about the fact that people keep saying the hip hop genre is dead. And remember they were saying like, oh, Drake is the person that's like saving it at mm-hmm. some points, right? So he says they keep saying our genre is dying. Videos don't matter. Nobody is watching. Nobody is listening. I still care as much as I did on the set of Best I Ever Had. So be kind and rewind. So this video, I guess, is supposed to give the feeling and make us care about the videos again. Mm. And we'll see what happens. People thought Fear of Missing Out was a whole album, though. And they don't even really know exactly what this is going to be.
4: So we don't know if it's new music or nothing.
8: No.
4: We have no idea.
8: Okay. Fans believe that there will be new music in here and maybe another project will roll out after that. But no, mm-hmm. we don't know for sure.
4: Okay.
8: Now, in other announcements, Dave Chappelle has announced a fall 2026 arena tour.
4: Crazy. Yes. An arena tour, wow.
8: Yes. So he's announced a series of arena shows around the U.S. and Canada this fall. So he'll be headlining, and he'll also be headlining the opening night of the New York Comedy Festival. Jess, I know you'll be there as well, too.
7: When is your night, Jess?
2: November 13th and 14th.
7: Oh, good. Okay.
8: Yes.
7: Dr. Dave is like the 6th or something.
8: Yeah,
7: I
8: he's
7: just
8: November
7: saw that.
8: 6th.
7: I didn't know if the dates were going to clash.
2: Mm-mm. He can get off.
8: No, we can go to all.
7: That's all I'm worried about. I was just talking about my calendar.
8: Yeah.
7: I want to be the both of them.
8: That was such an unk thing. Like, I need to figure out my calendar. You write your calendar
7: like,
8: down.
7: Now, November 6th. I said, I know Jeff's doing the comedy festival. Yeah. What day Jeff's doing it now?
2: The 13th and the 14th.
7: All right, we good. We good then. Because Dave is the 6th.
8: Yes, no, yeah, he is. Right. Dave Chappelle's his New York date is on November 6th.
4: And then, where's it going to be at?
7: Garden.
2: Mm-hmm. Yeah, Dave Chappelle was going to be at the damn Garden.
8: Yeah. I thought it was all. Mm-hmm. Oh, no. We talked about it,
2: it was different. Yeah. Places all over the city. Okay. You got some comedians doing theater, some comedians doing. Well, I think Dave, the only comedian doing the Garden. And then you got Hard Rock. So, yeah.
8: Okay. Yes.
2: Yeah. That's where I'll be. Hard Rock.
8: And then the tour kicks off Tuesday, October 20th in Nashville, Tennessee. And he comes, and it ends in New York Friday, November 6th with the show we just talked about. So, yes.
2: I know, Dave.
8: We got to wrap up, but real quickly, I wanted to get this in today. Teyana Taylor, she posted about making her directorial debut. Now, this is huge for Teyana. We know that she's had, like, such an amazing year, Oscar run, all of the things, but now behind the camera, and we've known her to do this, but she says that this one is really special to her. So she has her film Get Light, and involved in this film, we have Leslie Odom Jr., we have Storm Reid, Woody McClain, Tyler Lil, Asante Black. I'm only naming some names. There's still some more, but she says, Father God, in the name of Jesus, I thank you. You keep showing out for me. She spent so much of her life telling stories through music, movement, fashion, performance, and visuals, but this is a whole new language for her. This is her directorial debut, her first feature film, and it's a love letter to New York, to her dance family, and to the community and the culture that raised her.
4: Congratulations, T.T.
7: We're off on the Clues Bonds for Spike T.
8: It'll be in theaters 2027. So congratulations to Teyana Taylor. Yes.
4: All right.
8: So that is the latest, guys. And Top Dog Law is built for tough cases. 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
4: Changed it up a little bit, huh?
8: Yeah.
4: Okay. It's the Breakfast Club. Good morning. The Mix is up next.
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0: I want the thick one.
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5: It's time for a look at Tri-State News. Evansville officials are considering a temporary moratorium on new data centers while they take a closer look at their potential impact. The Area Plan Commission has recommended a 180-day moratorium following concerns from residents about resource use and other issues. The proposal is expected to receive its first reading before the Evansville City Council September 28th, with the second reading October 5th. Vandenberg County has already formed its own study committee and approved a separate moratorium. NDOT will hold another public meeting this week on the Lloyd for All Multimodal Study. The open house is Thursday from 6 to 7:30 p.m. at Harrison High School. The study now includes the Lloyd Expressway from U.S. 41 to Sharon Road in Warwick County, along with the local road network between Morgan and Covert Avenues. The public can learn more and talk with the project team. Demolition is underway at the Evansville-Vandenberg Public Library's Red Bank location, marking the first step toward construction of a new library. The planned 21,000-square-foot building will house around 80,000 items. Patrons can use the Red Bank Express location during construction. A groundbreaking is scheduled for October 7th. Several local firefighters are receiving statewide recognition. Evansville Fire Department Battalion Chief and Chief Fire Marshal Eric Gentry has been named the 2026 Indiana Fire Officer of the Year. Vandenberg County firefighters Adam Crone, Steve Buckta, and Chief Adam Farrar were also honored as Indiana Firefighter, Fire Instructor, and Fire Chief of the Year. And an Evansville man has received probation after pleading guilty in a pellet gun shooting. Joshua Wilson pleaded guilty to battery, intimidation, and criminal recklessness. His 2-year sentence was suspended to standard probation. Police say Wilson shot his ex-girlfriend in the leg with a pellet gun during a confrontation in July. Your tri-state forecast calls for sunny and hot conditions today, with highs in the upper 90s and south winds at 5 to 10 miles per hour. Tonight, mostly clear skies become partly cloudy, with lows in the mid-70s. Wednesday stays sunny and hot, with highs again in the upper 90s. Record or near-record heat combined with higher humidity will push heat index values near or above 100 through midweek, with dangerous heat potentially lingering through Friday.
6: The Fair Housing Law prohibits discrimination in the sale, rental, and financing of housing-related transactions. The Human Relations Commission promotes non-discrimination and works to ensure fair and equal housing opportunities for all. Any actions or omissions taken because of race, sex, color, religion, disability, familial status, or national origin that restricts your housing choices is unlawful. If you believe that your rights have been violated, contact the Human Relations Commission at 436-4927. This announcement was funded through the City of Evansville's Community Development Block Grant.
7: The Word 120, the New King James Version of the Bible. The Apostle Paul said to the brethren in Romans 8 and verse 31, if God is for us, who can be against us? We have to have faith that God will do whatever he wants. Romans 9 and verse 15 says, for he says to Moses, I will have mercy on whomever I will have mercy, and I will have compassion on whomever I will have compassion. The love of God teaches us on the importance of having love for one another. Galatians 5 and verse 14 says, quote, you shall love your neighbor as yourself. Today, where is the love? Verse 15 says, but if we devour one another, beware lest you be consumed by one another. This country is divided, and unless we come together, we will devour one another. Turn off the social media platforms that spew words of anger, hatred, and division. Jesus says in Matthew 12 and verse 25, every kingdom divided against itself is brought to desolation, and every city or house divided against itself will not stand, which begs the question that will continue to be asked on this program. What would Jesus say about what is being preached today? The problem today is that so many people need Jesus. Paul said to the brethren in Philippians 3 verses 17 and 18, brethren, join in following my example and note those who so walk as you have us for a pattern. For many walk, of whom I have told you often and now tell you weeping, that they are the enemies of the cross of Christ. Here's the suggestion. Get to know Jesus by taking him at his word.
0: The Evansville-Vandenberg County Human Relations Commission invites you to the 2026 Annual Dinner and Mayor's Celebration of Human Rights Awards, Friday, October the 2nd at the Old National Events Plaza. This year's keynote speaker is the nationally acclaimed Reverend Dr. William J. Barber, President of the Repairers of the Breach, Co-Chair of the Poor People's Campaign, Yale Divinity School Professor, Best-Selling Author, and the recipient of the MacArthur Foundation Genius Award.
8: In 3 minutes, we are going to take the street in front of the White House. Yes!
0: Mayor Stephanie Terry will present the 2026 Mayor Celebration of Human Rights Awards. 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

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See you at the bar, you was hardly talking. That's when I knew that your heart was scarring. 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Like, wait, babe, let me ask your pardon. This ain't Gucci, this is Prada, darling. 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
4: You are...

0: suing the Arca Montessori Academy of Rissinger Daycare for, okay, because Cynthia was allegedly running a baby fight club situation in the classroom. Let's go to Fox 4 Dallas for the report, please.
1: He's into sports now. Anything sports, basketball, soccer, football.
2: You can see how the parents of a four-year-old boy light up describing their son, their youngest of two children. But there's a disturbing moment Heather and Richard Harris say they're trying to make sense of. During a surprise visit to Arca Montessori Academy of Risinger Daycare in Fort Worth this past April 27th.
1: I knew from his cry and the look on his face that something had happened. And from that point on, I said, I need to see the cameras.
2: Their attorney shared this video saying it shows an adult woman they describe as a former employee allegedly instigating a fight. Their family attorney filed this lawsuit alleging the teacher encouraged her own son to continue attacking their four-year-old, then shook him before physically causing him to fall.
3: This place looked like a child fight club. It felt like one. This kid was thrown around like a human rag doll by somebody that was supposed to protect him.
4: I just seen a video. Crazy, disgusting.
0: Mm-hmm. Baby fight club. This is why I believe in light levels of violence. Okay, mm-hmm. We will get back to that. But I know the first rule of fight club is you don't talk about fight club. But the first rule of daycare should be you don't have a fight club. Okay, these are four-year-olds. All right, these are four-year-olds we talking about. They still need help opening their Capri Sun. All right, probably got Paw Patrol underwear on. And y'all got them in there squaring up like this some type of Montessori Mortal Kombat. Do we not realize that adults teach children how to become adults long before children understand they're being taught? Okay, we complain about these kids, but who are they learning from? In the words of T.K. Kirkland, who raised you? Okay, who did they watch? All right, we complain about young people being violent, all right, while adults are sometimes the ones teaching them what violence means. These kids are 4 years old. And not only did you have them about to fight, the way you was manhandling somebody else's child. Mm-mm-mm. Now I think this woman, Cynthia Johnson, okay, she needs her ass beat, but I don't want to encourage violence, okay? But I would like to say, if you are teaching kids, okay, if somebody puts their hands on you, you put your hands on them, you better be careful with those kind of rules, okay? Because imagine being the parent watching the video of a grown adult allegedly putting their hands on their four-year-old. Now I want violence, okay? Because the civilized adult in me is saying, call the police, file a lawsuit. I think Richard and Heather did exactly what they were supposed to do. They did everything the right way. But me? Oh, I would have to call my therapist, okay? Spiritual leaders, because the human in me would want to see hands put on this woman, okay? And I'm not telling anybody to go beat her up. No, I'm not saying that. I'm just saying, as a parent, I understand the feeling, okay? That's our babies. That's our souls outside of our body. Them ain't even my kids, and I'm watching that video, right? And I want to see some violence happen, okay? I want to see, you know what?
5: No.
0: Shut up. All I'm saying is, okay, they want me as a parent to show the restraint that the adult in the classroom allegedly wasn't showing? Mm-hmm. No, I'm going to give her the same respect she gave them kids. Okay. Mm-hmm. No, and I don't even want to talk about this no more. Please give Cynthia Johnson and all the grown ass adults from the Arca Montessori Academy of Rissinger Daycare the biggest hee-haw. Okay. I'm just saying, I understand the feeling.
5: Yeah.
0: You cannot watch that video and not want to slap the hell out somebody.
5: Yeah, I still refuse to watch it. I can't. I know stuff like that gets me in an uproar.
0: You see what I'm saying?
5: Yeah, I can't even watch it.
0: I got a four-year-old at the house right now that's about to be five in a couple
5: exactly.
0: weeks.
5: Exactly.
0: What are you talking about?
6: Me too. And you always talk about jail math sometimes.
5: Ooh, yeah.
6: Gotta sit down.
0: But that's what I mean when I say light levels of violence, okay? You just gotta
6: understand. I ain't say life. You don't just...
0: Boy, I ain't say life either. I'm saying light, like your dumb light skin ass. God, I don't want to talk to you no more. Lori, how are you this morning?
7: You make him so mad.
0: He do it on purpose.
6: I do.
0: I know he do it
7: you
0: on purpose.
7: You get mad like how people parents get mad at them.
0: You know, because he's smarter than
6: that. I want to raise his blood pressure every once in a while.
0: He's clearly brighter than that. Look at his skin complexion.
7: He took all his pills he gave.
6: Raise his blood pressure just a little bit.
0: I'm about to take my pills now.
7: About to take your statin?
0: Right. Statin is at 6 p.m. And that's for cholesterol.
7: Yeah, but doesn't
6: you gotta raise his blood pressure every once in a while.
0: Anyway.
7: Okay.
6: Anyway, thank you for that donkey today, sir.
0: Yes, indeed.
6: All right, Charlamagne, thank you for that donkey today.
0: Yes, indeed.
6: All right, when we come back, we got

0: everybody. It's DJ Envy, Jess Hilarious, Charlamagne Tha God. We are The Breakfast Club. Salute to D1 for joining us this morning.
1: Salute to the good brother D1, man. Make sure you go check out D1's podcast, The Shift. And make sure you check for his new album. He's got a new album coming out called The Shift as well, right?
0: Yes, The Shift as well.
1: Yeah.
0: It was a great conversation. If you didn't get a chance to check it out, pull it up on Netflix.
2: People are already engaging in the combo, so make sure you guys go and take a listen.
0: That's right. So salute to D1. And when we come back, we got the positive note.
1: Oh, I want to tell y'all too, man. My 6th annual Mental Wealth Expo is happening on October 10th at the Joelle and Diane Bloom Wellness and Event Center in Newark, New Jersey. And I want y'all to know that we just added Miss Ayanla Von Zant. Ayanla Von Zant will be joining us for the Mental Wealth Expo this year. So go to mentalwealthexpo.com and RSVP to be there. You know, it is a completely free event. It's free for all ages. So, you know, you got Ayanla Von Zant going to be there. The good brother, Dr. Jay Barnett, Dr. Rita Walker, Elliot Connie, Michelle Williams, you know, she's joining us this year. You know, Michelle has been supporting since the beginning, but she's been on Broadway the last couple of years, but she'll be back with us this year. Debbie Brown is curating the whole event. I mean, it's a lot of great things that we got going on. But once again, it's a free event. Go to mentalwealthexpo.com and just RSVP to be there. And we will see you on 10/10 World Mental Health Day at the Joelle and Diane Bloom Wellness and Event Center in Newark, New Jersey.
2: I want to invite people to something.
0: That's right. When we come back, it's the positive note. It's the Breakfast Club. Good morning.

0: DJ Envy, just hilarious. Charlamagne Tha God. We are the Breakfast Club. It's time to get up out of here.
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1: note.
2: Hold up, goddammit. Hold up, y'all. I got shows September 25th, Atlantic City, Baltimore. It was a blast, but I'm coming right up the road. Atlantic City, September 25th. That's Friday. That's in 2 weeks. Y'all got tickets. I mean, y'all got 2 weeks to get y'all tickets. JustHilariousOfficial.com. I will be doing meet and greet. Y'all can meet me at Harris Casino, y'all. So get your tickets. Showtime is at 8 p.m. That's it.
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3: You do the positive note. It's done. Nope. I need to
1: What's wrong with saying it again? If I ain't hear it, other people ain't hear it either.
0: You never hear
4: nothing. Sometimes you be looking right at me and don't hear
2: nothing.
4: But September 19th, I have something to invite people to.
1: Don't nobody care.
4: Yeah, people care. Okay. Trust me, this is a big one.
0: You gonna tell them?
4: Yes. 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
4: 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It's about love, relationships, dating. It's a mini series. We got 8 episodes. Mm-hmm. Me and Dr. Contessa from Married to Medicine, but we're kicking it off. Yeah. Shut up. We're kicking it off with Sierra in Vegas. So come out. It's free to get your tickets. Right. You can get your tickets at iHeartRadio.com, and it is free to get your tickets. So join us. Sierra will be there. Y'all know she just announced her new baby number 5. So we'll be talking about all that as well too.
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4: Why? Because it's Love Lately with Lauren LaRosa. You know, Dr. Contessa is my co-host, my assist with the medical degree, and Sierra is our guest that day.
1: You getting one little relationship. 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
4: No, I'm not no guru.
1: This is so crazy.
4: I bring on the experts to have the conversation. Okay, Sierra is married, that's 5 right. children. 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
1: You're married too, right?
4: Yeah, she's married as well. 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Shut up, Charlamagne.
0: Positive note, man. Positivity. 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
3: It's time for a look at Tri-State News. Evansville officials are considering a temporary moratorium on new data centers while they take a closer look at their potential impact. The Area Plan Commission has recommended a 180-day moratorium following concerns from residents about resource use and other issues. The proposal is expected to receive its first reading before the Evansville City Council September 28th, with a second reading October 5th. Vandenberg County has already formed its own study committee and approved a separate moratorium. NDOT will hold another public meeting this week on the Lloyd for All Multimodal Study. The open house is Thursday from 6 to 7:30 p.m. at Harrison High School. The study now includes the Lloyd Expressway from U.S. 41 to Sharon Road in Warwick County, along with the local road network between Morgan and Covert Avenues. The public can learn more and talk with the project team. Demolition is underway at the Evansville-Vandenberg Public Library's Red Bank location, marking the first step toward construction of a new library. The planned 21,000-square-foot building will house around 80,000 items. Patrons can use the Red Bank Express location during construction. A groundbreaking is scheduled for October 7th. Several local firefighters are receiving statewide recognition. Evansville Fire Department Battalion Chief and Chief Fire Marshal Eric Gentry has been named the 2026 Indiana Fire Officer of the Year. Vandenberg County firefighters Adam Crone, Steve Buckta, and Chief Adam Farrar were also honored as Indiana Firefighter, Fire Instructor, and Fire Chief of the Year. And an Evansville man has received probation after pleading guilty in a pellet gun shooting. Joshua Wilson pleaded guilty to battery, intimidation, and criminal recklessness. His 2-year sentence was suspended to standard probation. Police say Wilson shot his ex-girlfriend in the leg with a pellet gun during a confrontation in July. Your tri-state forecast calls for sunny and hot conditions today, with highs in the upper 90s and south winds at 5 to 10 miles per hour. Tonight, mostly clear skies become partly cloudy, with lows in the mid-70s. Wednesday stays sunny and hot, with highs again in the upper 90s. Record or near-record heat combined with higher humidity will push heat index values near or above 100 through midweek, with dangerous heat potentially lingering through Friday.
4: 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If you believe that your rights have been violated, contact the Human Relations Commission at 436-4927. This announcement was funded through the City of Evansville's Community Development Block Grant.
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1: There's an old saying in Tennessee. 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

Hey, I can't lie, I wanted you the first time that I saw you. 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Soon as you fell for me, though, I had caught you. Didn't I? 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You know if they want what's best for them, then they still want you.

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0: Bad Boy Max coming up next. 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

0: The Evansville-Vandenberg County Human Relations Commission invites you to the 2026 Annual Dinner and Mayor's Celebration of Human Rights Awards, Friday, October the 2nd at the Old National Events Plaza. This year's keynote speaker is the nationally acclaimed Reverend Dr. William J. Barber, President of the Repairers of the Breach, Co-Chair of the Poor People's Campaign, Yale Divinity School Professor, Best-Selling Author, and the recipient of the MacArthur Foundation Genius Award.
1: Here's the question before this generation. 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
0: Mayor Stephanie Terry will present the 2026 Mayor Celebration of Human Rights Awards. 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
2: Henderson NAACP presents Can We Talk? 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

0: T.I., Summer Walker, and Won. Coming up two songs from now. Throwing in Migos. Get Like I Talk It, Young Jock. It's going on up next on the new 98.5.
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1: 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If you believe that your rights have been violated, contact the Human Relations Commission at 436-4927. This announcement was funded through the City of Evansville's Community Development Block Grant.
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1: 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I'm about to pull up on you right quick. You got a man. They got to do with me. Come outside right quick.
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0: 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Giving you a heads up, today is National Double Cheeseburger Day. I'm not telling you what to get for your lunch, not trying to be a bad influence, but I'm on that. I'm on a double cheeseburger. You know I add jalapenos to mine. 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

0: 10, girl, you a 10, girl, you a 10. 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
4: 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The Apostle Paul says in Philippians 1 and verse 21, "For me to live is Christ and to die is gain." 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
6: Thank you, Paul. With continued dedication to our community, we will provide the excellent electrical work you've known and come to expect. I'm Brandon Wongnamdi, the new business manager for IBEW Local 16. Thank you, Paul. You will always be the standard.

Don't. 40, what's up, shebang? All of my ops, they dance. What am I now possessed? How do I feel to refresh? Secrets I know got you stressed. Will I take those to my death? Haven't decided just yet. Yeah. 40, what's up, shebang? All of my ops, they dance. Please don't put me to the test. They tryna get back on the net. I'm tryna get back in the flesh. Ooh.

0: October London Silent Treatment right here on the new Hip Hop and R&B 98.5, 100.7 WEOA. Today's word from Nina: if it's called boring, then go ahead and just have a boring life. Let's normalize, matter of fact, having a boring life. Going to the gym, working, saving money, eating good, and going home is quite peaceful. So if that's considered a boring life, I don't mind having, you know, one of those. Yeah, on the way, I got you with Shaggy, It Wasn't Me, the new 98.5.
1: 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If you believe that your rights have been violated, contact the Human Relations Commission at 436-4927. This announcement was funded through the City of Evansville's Community Development Block Grant.
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0: The Fair Housing Law prohibits discrimination in the sale, rental, and financing of housing-related transactions. 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This announcement was funded through the City of Evansville's Community Development Block Grant.
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0: the Word 120, the New King James Version of the Bible. The Apostle Paul said to the brethren in Romans 8 and verse 31, if God is for us, who can be against us? We have to have faith that God will do whatever he wants. Romans 9 and verse 15 says, for he says to Moses, I will have mercy on whomever I will have mercy, and I will have compassion on whomever I will have compassion. The love of God teaches us on the importance of having love for one another. Galatians 5 and verse 14 says, quote, you shall love your neighbor as yourself. Today, where is the love? Verse 15 says, but if we devour one another, beware lest you be consumed by one another. This country is divided, and unless we come together, we will devour one another. Turn off the social media platforms that spew words of anger, hatred, and division. Jesus says in Matthew 12 and verse 25, every kingdom divided against itself is brought to desolation, and every city or house divided against itself will not stand, which begs the question that will continue to be asked on this program. What would Jesus say about what is being preached today? The problem today is that so many people need Jesus. Paul said to the brethren in Philippians 3 verses 17 and 18, brethren, join in following my example and note those who so walk as you have us for a pattern. For many walk, of whom I have told you often and now tell you weeping, that they are the enemies of the cross of Christ. Here's the suggestion. Get to know Jesus by taking him at his word.
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Don't. 40, what's up, shebang? 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What am I now possessed? How do I feel to refresh? Secrets I know got you stressed. Will I take those to my death? 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Please don't put me to the test. 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I'm tryna get back in the flesh.

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You know, like, do you love me? 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Are you gonna call me like you said you would? Is this really your real phone number?

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Thorough as fuck, don't need your bitch ass. 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Zodiac sign, it must be a Gemini moon, cause we about to go half. Mistakenly, nobody been in a bag, but how many bodies done been in her bag?

0: Meditation. This meditation is brought to you by the Lion Street Church of Christ, 756 Lion Street, Evansville, Indiana.
1: It has been established and can be agreed upon that everything that has life is expected to grow in some way, shape, form, or fashion. We've established also that as Christians, we are to grow in all grace. The first grace that we discuss is the root grace of faith. But also, as Christians, we ought to grow in love. When you pray, ask that your love may become more extended, more intense, and even more practical, influencing every thought, word, and deed of your life. In order to grow in love, we must first seek to fully comprehend the full import of love, as well as its characteristics. I believe that 1 Corinthians 13 is a good place to start, for it describes what love looks like in a very practical way. Next, we must survey the many books of the Bible, and as we do that, we will find the actual illustrations of the love of God for mankind, and more specifically, for those who are His. The most complete demonstration of love, of course, as we all know, is God's love for us as it is seen in Jesus, who died for the sins of the whole world. As we strive to become more like Jesus Christ, we must embrace the principles of God's love, a love that shows concern for God, a regard for self, and also a regard for others. True love, unfeigned love, is demonstrated in our love for those who may not even love us. Drive time.
0: Meditation. This meditation was brought to you by the Lion Street Church of Christ, 756 Lion Street, Evansville, Indiana.
2: 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If you believe that your rights have been violated, contact the Human Relations Commission at 436-4927. 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

secrets I know got you stressed. 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What? Haven't decided just yet. Ooh. Yeah. 40 was such a bang. All of my offs, they desk. Please don't put me to the test. 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Ooh. Yeah.

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1: 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Air day, hey, post it on the corner. 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
1: Every time. I'm sorry.
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0: Don't. 40, what's up, shebang? 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How do I feel to refresh? 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They tryna get back on the net. 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

0: to Tattoos Day. I go by the name of Incognito.
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0: And if you got us turned up, thank you.
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2: Yo, yo, what's good, man? Salute to DJ, yeah, Incognito. You got this game on smash, dog. Incognito, man, salute. Keep turning up. Never turn it down. Love my G, Future Hendrix. They keep them joints coming back to bite.
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0: Coming up in about 5 minutes, maybe even four.
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1: Ha. Post it on the corner. 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Ha. Ha.

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1: I've been scrolling, DJ Missus.
0: I got some tea for you.
2: Who did it? Who done it? And who needs to quit it? Who was that?
3: Here's what's trending on the timeline with DJ Missus. Posted on the corner.
0: Okay, let's get into a real quick tea for you. So I have an update on the passing of Hayden Panettiere. But first up, we got Yaya Mayweather. She has reportedly been ordered to pay more than $50 million in damages stemming from the 2020 stabbing of a young lady by the name LaPatria Jacobs, a NBA young boy's house. So according to the court documents, Jacobs was rewarded $40 million $40 million in damage plus $10 million in other damages.
1: For a stab?
0: For a stab. The damages reportedly include medical expenses, pain and suffering, physical impairment, loss of earning capacity, and disfigurement. Yaya was previously sentenced to 6 years on probation in connection to the incident back in 2022.
1: For a stab?
0: It was either $50 million or she was gonna go to prison.
1: $50 million
0: for a stab? She stabbed that boy over a young boy. Stabbed that girl over a young boy.
1: The way they charged her, that's young boy, old boy, new boy, school boy.
0: No, for real. You know I can continue to keep you updated on that as that unfolds. And I have an update on actress Hayden Panettiere's passing. And she passed away at the age of 36. And reports claim authorities are investigating her death as a suspected overdose after she allegedly took a pill believed to have been laced with fentanyl. So investigators are reportedly looking into where that pill came from and the circumstances surrounding her death. So, you know, I will continue to keep you updated on that as that unfolds. You to recap, you already know we can go. Post it on thecorner.com. 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